0: background monologue that you had going on while you were listening to that song on Caliph. I'm Kareth, by the way. Thank you for hanging out with me tonight. I'll tell you mine, because I wish I could say that I spent those, 3 minutes and 49 seconds just in peace and surrendering to God. Instead, I was thinking about, the overdue doctor's bill that I forgot to pay. I was wondering if I remembered to turn my stove off when I left my house. I was thinking about all the things that could possibly go wrong in my life instead of just seeing the amazing things that God's already done. Do you also have this sort of constant anxious monologue going on in the back of your head all the time? Please say yes, so I don't feel so alone. No, I wish this was the part where I could come in with some sort of beautiful piece of wisdom to help you overcome that. But obviously, I have not learned that myself yet. I just want to let you know that you're not alone. And thank you for coming here and just letting us sit in that with you. And if there's something in there that we can be praying for you about, we can do that. There's a couple different ways you can let us know what we can be praying for you about. You can go to klove.com, or if you have that Klove Radio app, open it up. And either place, just click on the word faith.
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2: You don't need me to tell you that life can be challenging sometimes, even with a relationship with God. You know, maybe you're waiting for medical test results, or you're trying to stay sober one day at a time. Or maybe you're celebrating because you just got a new job, but it's also outside of your comfort zone and you're kind of freaking out a little bit. 1 Chronicles 16:11 says, "Search for the Lord and for his strength. Continually seek him." I love that it doesn't say, "Find your own strength, good luck." No, it says to seek his strength. I'm Monica, and that's your verse of the day on Positive, Encouraging K-Love.

It's like you get to be the person who presses play on the next song on K-Love, the song that talks about how good our God is, how much you're loved, and how he offers grace and forgiveness through his son, Jesus. Yeah, you could be the one that tells the world about that, because K-Love is a listener-funded ministry. And this summer, your gift, up to $75,000, could be doubled thanks to a group of K-Love listeners who want to walk alongside you. 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

So many times over the past week when I've wanted to give up, I've heard this song playing in my head. It's Rachel Purcell. Keep going on K-Love.

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Faith, hope, and love. And the greatest of those is love. God's love for you lasts forever.

0: And I know I've put you through it. It's amazing that you can love me like I love me like I am.
1: Who is that old lady? It was me. I was the old lady staring at myself in the mirror today. My name's Kareth. It's Caleb. Thank you for letting me hang out with you tonight. If you know that moment, you know that moment. When you suddenly, you know it's you in the mirror, but it's just not the you that you see in your head when you think of you, you know? As I was scrunching my face and counting the crow's feet, I had this sudden realization that, you know, 20 years from now, I am going to wish that I knew how beautiful I am today. Because that's the way I feel about 20-year-old Kareth. I wish that 20-year-old Kareth knew what she had when she had it. Hair. I wish she knew she had so much hair. But more than that, I have spent so much of my life waiting to be happy, waiting to be happy with my circumstances or my career or what I see in the mirror. And looking back, I realize that the whole time, through every moment, there has always been so much joy. But I didn't let myself live joyfully because I was always waiting to be happy. And I don't know about you, but I don't want to spend the next 20 years, God willing, we get to be even older people in the mirror. I don't want to spend that time wishing I knew what I have now.
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4: Now, if I were to view this scripture from the perspective of the blind man, it would encourage me to reevaluate some of my relationships, because the reason the blind man got sight was because he was around people who could see. I'm not saying you need to remove everyone in your life, but I am saying that sometimes vision requires you to recategorize them, because everybody that's with you is not actually for you. Everybody that's with you isn't necessarily interested in your success or you becoming all that God has called and created you to be, because you becoming something better or different would actually incriminate them, and they're settling for a mediocre, ordinary life. So they want you to stay the same so they can stay the same and feel comfortable just being the same.
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He wants more for you than you do. And I don't just mean like more money and more like job opportunities. I mean, maybe he has those things for you. But I mean like more peace and more purpose and more of him. So trust his way. This is Kayla. I've called

0: God, what are you trying to teach me? Is the prayer that I prayed when the what seems like millionth thing that could go wrong did go wrong. I'm Kareth. Thank you for inviting me to hang out with you tonight on K-Love. You know those seasons where it seems like when it rains, it pours? You know what I mean? The car breaks down, the dogs get sick, the roof leaks, the air conditioner stops working on a 90-degree day. That's just the tip of the iceberg of real things that have actually been happening in my household. And multiple times throughout this process, I looked up to the heavens and I said, God, please let this be the end. And when it wasn't, I found myself saying, God, what are you trying to teach me? Is there some sort of lesson in all of this? Because if there is, I'm not picking it up. And in the back of my mind, a little voice sort of creeped in and says, what if part of being in a broken world is that sometimes things just break? What if God is not, you know, raining plagues down on my house for a specific reason? What if it's just how it is? Now, I do believe that God can work in all things, all things. He can use the brokenness of this world to draw us closer to him. And that's where I found myself in the middle of this prayer saying, okay, God, listen, I'm not going to blame you for all my problems, okay? I'm not going to do that. Whether you are trying to teach me some sort of lesson, or if this is just what being an adult human being is like sometimes. Either way, my response is the same. It's to say, I trust you.
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2: Hey, K-Love family, I'm John Reddick, and I want to tell you about my new song, Holding On. Praise God. My help comes from the Lord. A lot of times we're holding on to a lot of things, but the God that we serve is big enough and strong enough and cares about us. The God that we worship and serve is big enough to hold on to those things for us. I just want to encourage you, wherever you are in your journey, he's big enough to hold on to, and he's holding on to you.
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3: I just know that each day that I would tune in, it had such a powerful impact, not only in my life, but on my heart and my capability to walk through that dark season with joy and hope. And I think to use this station to be able to say, against all odds and despite what it looks like, that I would

weekend doesn't feel like a highlight reel, if it feels quiet or complicated, this song is for you. 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

0: Never miss a Monday. Have you heard that advice before? Usually it comes along with something like starting a new diet or exercise program, or maybe you want to like create some new habits in your life. The idea is to always make sure you do it on a Monday because then it sets your entire week up for success. But what if you missed it? I'm Gareth. This is Caleb. Thank you so much for letting me be a part of your day. I've been going to therapy recently for the very first time in my life. It's well overdue. One of the things I talked with my therapist about at our last appointment is I felt like I had made a lot of really good progress, but I know myself and I know eventually I will start to slip back into my old habits. And I was like, what do I do? How do I maintain this motivation? And she said, you can't. That was her wise therapy words of advice. She said, discipline outranks motivation, first off, because you're not always going to feel it. But that doesn't mean you can't do it. And the other thing she told me, which was really helpful, took a lot of like pressure off, was consistency outranks perfection. So, all right. We're not perfect beings. We know that. But now we have a choice. Do we want to consistently give up or consistently try again?
1: Ladies and gentlemen,
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3: Leanna Crawford.

0: week. 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I am so excited to hang, to share some stories, new music, and just a little bit of life with you. It's 1 to 3 p.m. Eastern all next week on K-Love.
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0: with a lot of things. 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
2: You don't need me to tell you that life can be challenging sometimes, even with a relationship with God. You know, maybe you're waiting for medical test results, or you're trying to stay sober one day at a time. Or maybe you're celebrating because you just got a new job, but it's also outside of your comfort zone and you're kind of freaking out a little bit. 1 Chronicles 16:11 says, "Search for the Lord and for his strength. Continually seek him." I love that it doesn't say, "Find your own strength. Good luck." No, it says to seek his strength. I'm Monica, and that's your verse of the day on Positive, Encouraging K-Love. Oh, Lord, I need

Our muscles only get stronger when we use them. In fact, when we push them to the point where we can't really use them very much anymore. That fatigue, that makes them stronger. Our faith gets stronger when we have to use it. When it gets pushed to the point where we don't know if we can take it anymore. That's when it gets stronger.

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1: 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Views and opinions expressed on this program aren't necessarily that of the host, staff, or management. Content may not be suitable for young children.
2: Closer Look.
3: Welcome to Closer Look. I'm Maria Morgan. Some people say dogs are just more proof that God loves us. Closer Look's Monica Kelly tells us about a couple of organizations that match hardworking dogs to humans who need a helping paw. First, let's take a look at what it takes for a dog to become the eyes of the blind.
4: My guest today is Robert Marr, Executive Director of Guide Dogs of the Desert. What is it?
5: Well, Guide Dogs in the Desert was founded 50 years ago to help people who are visually impaired throughout the United States. We actually are a unique school. We're a smaller school. There are 14 certified schools in the country that provide guide dog training. And we are unique in that we really work to make a perfect match between the dog and the individual, and that individual who has special needs. It's just imagine standing on a street corner and wanting to cross the street. We take it for granted how simple a process it is when you have sight. But the next time they're on a street corner, stop. Close your eyes and say, how am I going to get across when there's nobody with me to help me? To know that you have a dog by your side that you can freely and comfortably and safely walk across the street is an incredible bond that develops between the dog and the person, because you're trusting that dog with your life and that dog is saying, I got you. I can do this for you.
4: When does somebody typically get their first guide dog?
5: Around age 40 to 50 is when they start to lose their sight. And that's where, with the assistance of a guide dog, it greatly benefits them.
4: Tell me a little bit about the process of training a dog.
5: We are fortunate that we have an 8-acre campus here where we are able to actually do the breeding of the dogs. And then upon the birth of the dogs, we have a special nursery where they'll stay with us for a period of about 2 weeks. 2 months rather. And then at that point, they will move over to our puppy den where they get more socialized skills as puppies. And then at that point, they are placed with incredible individuals from around the country who are volunteer puppy raisers. And these people will take about an 8-week-old dog into their home and train it for the next 18 months on basic dog obedience. We offer classes on campus and by Zoom in order to stay on top of the training for these dogs. We have a satellite office in the Phoenix, Arizona area where we are training dogs as well with volunteer puppy raisers. So to make sure that these dogs pretty much receive greater training than you or I would give a personal pet. After the 18 months, those dogs are then returned to our campus and it comes in for what's referred to as in for training, IFT. And when they're in for training, they're then matched with our guide dog mobility instructors who work with them for another 6 months in order to train the dog to work as being a dog for a visually impaired individual.
4: You've trained the dog for 2 years. At what point do you match the dog with the person?
5: We really look at what that particular dog's abilities are and what the individual's unique needs are. We had one student that wants to go mountain trail hiking, and so he needs a dog that have the agility and ability to go up and down slopes of the mountain while guiding him without his sight. Which is a pretty fascinating thing. We have another dog that we just placed with an 88-year-old woman who plays golf every day. And she needed a dog that could take her out into the golf course and navigate around with her. And we had to train that dog with the specialized training that a lot of other schools don't fulfill by taking that dog onto golf carts and having it ride around on a golf cart. So we have about 4 months that we then are doing that matching with the student and the actual dog. You have to have an incredible amount of patience for this whole process. The unfortunate thing is that there is such a need in our community that most guide dog schools will tell you that they have about a 2-year waiting list in order to receive a dog. Even once we make that match of the student and the dog, the student then needs to come and stay with us on campus for 28 days. We have a whole dormitory complex where the student will live on campus for 28 days and work that dog for 6 days a week from 6 a.m. to 6 p.m. in order so that they build that bond and that connection with that individual guide dog.
4: Once a person has the dog, do you do ongoing training?
5: We do. We have a very extensive alumni service program where we hold Zoom meetings a couple of times a month where our individual staff member who's in charge of alumni is able to get on the phone. She's visually impaired herself. She's also the one who creates our website and manages our website, which is really wonderful. And she's able to work with the students going over different individual issues. If it's a training issue that the individual person may have with a dog, we then refer them back to our certified dog trainers. The thing I should point out is that our trainers are certified, they're guide dog mobility instructors. And they're certified by the International Guide Dog Federation. And that is an organization based out of London that sets a set of standards for guide dog schools around the world to follow. And we are one of 14 schools in the United States that have that accreditation.
4: If you've just joined us, I'm Monica Kelly with Closer Look. And my guest today is Robert Marr. He is the executive director of Guide Dogs of the Desert. You know, as a dog owner myself, I think about sometimes I'm walking my dog and he'll interact with other dogs and get excited and want to pull on the leash. How do you make sure that the guide dog doesn't do something similar?
5: Well, that starts from the very basic training. That starts going back to the puppy raisers when they are just a few weeks old, that we make sure that they have a great deal of socialization. We make sure that we expose them to all sorts of environments. Recently, we took the dogs onto a train and to see all the dogs together just sleeping on the train, completely ignoring each other. These dogs are recognized not to interact with other dogs. Even if somebody has a dog in the household, they are trained not to recognize and not to interact with that other dog, that their job is for their human. And so that is part of their training. Now, it has to be said that sometimes these dogs decide that being a guide dog is not the career that's set out for them. So therefore, they decide to make a career change. And we fortunately have another line of work for them, which is a support canine program. And we've placed a number of dogs around the country to work with law enforcement. And in the law enforcement offices, they are not there as crowd control. They're not there as police dogs. They're there as station house dogs. Many of our dogs go with police officers into schools to work with children and to work with children who have had intense violence occurred against them. And so it makes it a lot easier for that individual or anyone in a crisis situation to talk to a police officer when they have the ability to reach out to a dog that's next to them. And very often the public, when they see a police officer walking down the street, automatically starts taking on a offensive position to them. But you see a police officer walking down the street with a dog, it completely changes the interaction that occurs.
4: I'm curious about the breed of dogs that you have.
5: Labs, whether they be yellow, brown, or black labs, and that's primarily the main dogs we use. We also use standard poodles, and we are one of two schools in the country that use poodles. And the poodles are unique in the sense that, one, they are incredibly intelligent, which can make it a little bit more challenging to train them and for the handler to keep working with them, but they are incredibly intelligent. But the biggest benefit is that they are hypoallergenic and they do not shed. So therefore, people very often who may have a person in the household who is allergic to a dog can benefit from still having a guide dog that is a poodle. We have one individual person who she is a attorney and she's in and out of courtrooms. So she needs a dog that people are not going to have allergies to as she brings the dog into a courtroom. So by having that poodle, it is really a special benefit to her.
4: If you've just joined us, I'm Monica Kelly with Closer Look. My guest today, Robert Marr, he is the executive director of Guide Dogs of the Desert. What got you involved with this organization?
5: Well, Monica, now that you've heard more about the school, how could one not want to get involved with the organization? It is a wonderful organization. I've worked in nonprofits for over 30 years now. I wanted to even volunteer before I took on the job as executive director. And that's another very big piece of our program. We're always looking for volunteers and volunteers across the country because you can be a puppy raiser anywhere you're located. We do have some people who live in Canada and they are puppy raisers as well for us. And so that is something that we always encourage volunteers who may be interested to help to reach out to us. to see the impact, as far as my involvement, but to see the impact that is made on an individual and how their life is changed is truly phenomenal.
4: Do you have a specific example of that?
5: More times than not, people just will tell you how they're free. They know they can go out of their house alone with a dog and walk down to the train station or the bus station and get on the bus and go downtown and do some shopping. It's just truly the sense of independence and freedom that's provided with having a dog is they don't have to rely on somebody who's going to come by and pick them up to go out for even a walk around the block. They know that with that dog that they're going to, you know, have a good deal of safety with them. These dogs are trained to even resist your actions. If you want to go someplace, if you're walking down the sidewalk, for instance, and there's a manhole cover that's open, these dogs will stop and not let you walk forward. No matter how much you try to tell that dog to go forward, it will resist you. And that is also an amazing thing to see, that these dogs, as much as these dogs are trained to listen to you as the handler, these dogs are smart enough and trained well enough that they know, no, that's dangerous. I can't go there. So I have to stop you no matter what.
4: So that dog has been trained to look for cars in both directions and know when it's safe to go across the street.
5: It's been trained to look for anything that may harm you, whether it be a car, a bicyclist, a person walking. That dog is trained to keep you out of harm's way.
4: And even off the edge of a cliff, for example.
5: Even off the edge of a cliff, if you're mountain hiking with that dog. Exactly.
4: Going back to the person who wants to go hiking with the dog, there are so many potential hazards.
5: I mean, first of all, dogs instinctively don't want to walk off the cliff themselves. So we have to give dogs some baseline credit, if you will. So it's hours and hours and hours of taking that dog through the training process and out hiking. But then it is that dog does and it is truly that bond that develops between the person and the dog. One of the things that's unique here on campus is that my whole staff is very much engaged with these dogs from the time that they're born, right up until the time that they were being placed with a student that's coming in for that 28 days of being on a campus. And in some ways, it's an absolutely incredible moment when that dog is given to that student for the first time. And this individual person is receiving this dog and meeting the dog for the first time by touch and by feel, because they don't know necessarily what the dog looks like. At that point, my staff has to stop all interaction with that dog. That dog basically doesn't belong to us anymore. That dog basically is not connected to us anymore. We have to remove ourselves from that dog's life, if you will, so that their bond and their connection is purely associated with that individual person that's now going to be taking care of them and bonding with them.
4: How does the dog react to that when you sort of back away?
5: Well, like all of us, they recognize, you know, the people who've cared for them. But one of the beautiful things that we do here is when the students are done is that we have the puppy raisers come up on stage when the student is graduating. And those dogs certainly recognize their puppy raisers, and they certainly get all excited to see their puppy raisers. But that's okay. And therefore, we have the puppy raisers there to be able to say their official goodbye, if you will, to that dog as that dog starts its new career. In many ways, it's very an emotional time, but it's a very happy time to see that pair going off together to be free. We have puppy raisers who are taking these dogs in for 18 months at a time. And we have many individuals who have done 10 or more dogs. As hard as it is to give that dog up after 18 months, they are willing to know the good that's coming out of their hard work. The other thing I just have to mention is that we do all of the services for the students free of charge. And we estimate that each dog is costing about $80,000 a dog. So currently we have on campus about 19 puppies right now that are just starting the process and are going to be with us for the next 2 years. That represents about $1.5 million that we need to invest in these puppies for the next 2 years to bring them to become guide dogs.
4: Are you government subsidized or just purely nonprofit?
5: It is primarily through the generosity of people out in the community who and across the country who provide funding for us. What's the value you would put on your eyesight? And what's the value you would put on to walk across that street comfortably and safely? There's very little grant, federal or state money for our services. And we are primarily privately funded.
4: What is your website?
5: The website is gddca.org.
4: gddca.org.
5: Or if you simply did guide dogs of the desert into a search bar.
4: You mentioned volunteers earlier. You're always in need, I assume, of volunteers.
5: Always in need of volunteers, always in need of even local volunteers. We have those 19 puppies on campus that need to be played with on a daily basis. So we have people who come up just every day to play with puppies. So that's always needed as well as needing those volunteer puppy raisers. And a person can be anywhere in the country and we will work with you.
4: Does somebody have to fill out a background check?
5: Yes. On our website, we have a whole application to become a volunteer and or a volunteer puppy raiser.
4: Well, again, my guest today was Robert Marr. He is the executive director of Guide Dogs of the Desert. Thank you so much for being on Closer Look.
5: My pleasure, Monica. Thank you.
3: Monica continues with a closer look at connecting America's war vets with their war pets.
4: Pets are such a gift. They help us emotionally, mentally, and sometimes spiritually. My guest today is Robert Masseri. He is the president of Paws of War. Robert, it's good to have you.
6: Monica, it's my pleasure to be with you today.
4: What's behind the slogan that you're helping people at both ends of the leash?
6: We take dogs out of high-risk shelters, kill shelters, illegal puppy mills. Dogs are just in a really bad way, bad situation, and rescue them. And then we place them with the veterans that we have applications on that are struggling with traumatic brain injury, PTSD. And we pair them up. It takes a skill now to find that dog to match with the right veteran. After the dog has been evaluated in a class medical, we place that dog with that veteran. They start training immediately. So I think that the goal for Paws of War is to find the right dog for the right veteran who's suffering.
4: And so when you mentioned that you start training right away, you're training with the veteran too?
6: That veteran is every bit a part of it. He or she will be learning how to handle, how to move that dog into the next level. And don't get me wrong, it takes a long time, but the bond happens pretty quickly. We see great things happening very quickly. For many of these veterans, just leaving the house is a task. Going to a doctor's appointment is a task. Getting into a car is difficult for many of them. So our model is to get them out of the house. They have to come to training. They have

0: also been traumatized.
1: So the energy that we see between, you know, a dog that has lived through a lot of trauma and as well as a veteran is shocking. It's impressive to see from the very beginning. And in the beginning, it's never easy. But when the veteran puts all he or she has into it, that dog comes around like no other. The bond that is created is like no other. We have paired up some amazing, amazing dogs. And we have some amazing teams that are out there right now. They're alive. They tell us all the time they're alive because of that dog. And they're able to function again. They're able to get back into the community. They're able to live a somewhat of a normal life. They regain their family. You know, a lot of veterans come to us, and the families can't even understand why they're going through and doing what they do. Invisible wounds are a very, very dangerous thing. And that's why we're seeing, you know, horrific numbers of suicide and substance abuse. So when you have a veteran who's been struggling and suffering for so many years and medications don't work and treatment doesn't work, you see this one dog, this dog that was disposable, ready to be euthanized, now changing that life. But not only his or her life, but the community, because they often, when they get back into their groove, they're giving back, they're showing up at, you know, to support community events and things of that nature, and their families back. So that one dog makes a big impact on one person's life. We keep doing it because we know it works. Every day we wake up, we say, you know what? We know today we're going to rescue another dog. We're going to place another dog. We see it. We know it's working.
0: If you've just joined us, I'm Monica Kelly with Closer Look. And my guest today is Robert Missouri. He is the president of Paws of War. Does Paws of War reach all around the nation?
1: So we do. We have access and assets to train and place a service dog anywhere in the country.
0: You also have another important part of your mission through Paws of War. Talk to us about reuniting veterans with their pets from overseas.
1: When we have our active military members who go on deployment, it's never easy. They're away from their family. They're in an unfamiliar place. They're in a place that oftentimes they are hated by everyone else, right, as Americans. And when they do arrive, the one thing that they kind of see right away is animals in need. We have a very unique way that we treat animals, and in many of these parts, it's very different, extremely different. So you have our active military members who just happen to find or need to rescue something because it's in front of them and they won't say no. It could be a cat or a dog, and oftentimes it's a stray. There's a million stories out there. We've seen them all. We heard them all. But when that active military member rescues that cat or dog and they raise them and they spend 8-9 months with them, they sleep in their bed, they love them, they fall in love with them, it's the highlight of their deployment, they have to come back. And they can't play any role in bringing that animal back, so they need us to help them. So we have to go into countries like Iraq and Syria, Jordan, Kosovo, many, many different parts of the world. Some of them are very, very dangerous to get to. Everyone has its own challenge. We do it at no cost to our active military members. We get those animals back here, and we reunite them.
0: That is huge. How do you do that?
1: So we fortunately have built so many like-minded resources around the world that help us. They step up when we call on them, and it's every day. So we have to take a challenge on every single time because, again, you have to go to the soldier that can't come to you. There's countries and areas that we take dogs out of that there is no veterinarians for 400 or 500 miles. And even if there is, it's likely a livestock veterinarian. So those challenges exist. The dangers, some places, it is extremely rare to see a dog in a vehicle. So it's a red flag. So you're putting people in danger, of course, by doing that. In some of these parts, dogs are not ever seen as pets. So you're risking that individual's life to some degree when you put them in a situation. And these are volunteers. These are people all over different parts of the world that want to rescue animals, that want to help, and they're the oddball. But we're able to secure those assets. We're able to get these people to help us. It's never easy. It's extremely expensive, extremely complicated. But at the end of the day, it's all worth it. There's nothing worse than talking to a veteran who's back or an active military member who tells you about when they were on deployment and they had to leave an animal behind, how it broke their heart, how it never has left their mind, and they feel like they feel horrible that they betrayed that animal because they couldn't.

0: and bring it back. They didn't know we existed, or maybe we didn't exist at the time, but it's very heartbreaking when you hear those stories. So when we get that request, we act quickly.
1: You've just joined us. I'm Monica Kelly with Closer Look, and my guest today is Robert Masiri. He is the president of Paws of War. Robert, how many animals have you brought back from overseas?
0: We're climbing over 700 right now. That's cats and dogs that we have brought back with successful, you know, reuniting them with success. And we don't just stop there. When our active members come home, we also provide training if they need for that animal, just basic companion training. But there's nothing like seeing an active military member show up at their door and come home to their family and have that dog or cat waiting for them. It's amazing. It's an amazing feeling for them. It's an amazing feeling for us to know that we can do it.
1: It literally sounds like a James Bond movie to try to track down the dog or a cat and then bring that dog or cat successfully back home to the veteran is absolutely breathtaking.
0: It's mind-boggling when we think about how, and after each case, everyone is so unique. I mean, we had a case last year where we were in Africa and we had to get help from locals to transport dogs on these little canoes to go over to a river. It was donkeys. We had to put them on donkeys because some of our active military members are in very, very, very remote areas of the world. And we have never, ever said no, ever, to any of our active military members. We always find a way to get those animals out.
1: I mean, you're saving lives. You're saving families, really destinies.
0: These dogs, I think we will need to live another 500 years to understand the dynamic and the power that they can bring to somebody. And again, it's not for everybody, but the results that we see, and for those who are open to taking a dog into their life, it becomes their whole life. Their marriages get much better. Their relationship with their children get better. The community, their relationship with the community gets better. They go clean. They lose weight. They get healthy. It really makes a big, big, big impact on them.
1: You have made a difference with Ukraine Animal Rescue and Care. Can you talk to us about that?
0: So we had no plans on doing anything in Ukraine in the beginning anyway. We were notified by an active military member who was in Ukraine. We weren't even sure. We said, well, we're looking at each other, and he was asking to help us get a cat out of Ukraine, American soldier based out of Florida. I didn't know we had anybody in there. A special unit that went in publicized it in a Florida newspaper right before Russia invaded. So we have assets. We had assets in Ukraine. We had assets in Poland and Romania. With that, we started getting requests from people on the ground who were fleeing, and their animals were being left behind, or they couldn't bring them through the border in Poland. So we started figuring out a plan, and we did, and we got it in motion. We were at the border in Poland, helping people process their animals so they can get them clearly into Poland. We had people walking with cats in a blanket. But after we were able to help those fleeing, we started helping the dogs that weren't so lucky and they weren't able to flee with their owners. And we set up feeding stations, these unique feeding, gravity-driven feeding stations that had kibble on one side and water on another. And they were just PVC pipes that we created, and we put them on poles everywhere. And we were able to do everything from having clinics down there, and just, there was a lot of veterinarians that were out of business. And we got them to come in, and they were helping spay and neuter animals living on the streets. We were able to get dogs and cats out, and there were many injured that we were able to help. We had everything from, you know, lifelong street dogs to little poodles all hanging out together in packs. It was, I won't say the word cute. It was cute for a second, but it was, at the end of the day, it wasn't cute. They were freezing, and we were getting dog houses put in places, and it was a challenging, challenging mission, but we're very proud of it, and we're still helping animals there now.
1: Does anybody ever call you Noah?
0: Not quite yet. But I feel like I'm on that ship.
1: You also do disaster response.
0: Recently in Florida, we were trying to figure out where the most need was. And, you know, our passion, of course, and mission is veterans and animals. And that's just what we found. We found so many veterans with animals who had no power, who had lost everything. You know, these were communities that were struggling to begin with. And we had a lot of veterans who were on all types of medical equipment that we were able to provide generators for, our sole purpose was to help those veterans, and of course those veterans with pets. What we were finding, and ironically, they weren't even looking for help. You know, we would have to beg somebody to take a generator. He's like, no, just give it to somebody else that needs it. And here we have somebody who has no power. You know, he has a sleep apnea machine. And they were just, nope, just go give it to somebody else. And they took him, but you had to push him on them. And that's a veteran. That's a veteran for you. We had one fellow who had a son who was in a wheelchair that needed this very large amount of medication that needed to be refrigerated, lost everything, and we were able to generate his house. You know, the veterans that we were helping also said, hey, listen, tell me what I can do. Who can I help? And, you know, so when you're helping another veteran, they make you proud and you're proud of them.
1: Can you tell us a little bit about Mission Well Done?
0: Well, the acronym is MWD, and that's Military Working Dogs. And we all know what that means. We know what they've done for our military for hundreds of years. So once a dog is retired, once a military working dog is retired, after many, many years of, you know, excruciating work, they work 12-hour days, the Department of Defense no longer pays for anything. They need to find a place to go. If a handler is willing to adopt a dog, we take it on, because generally it may be an active military member. They don't make a lot of money. They have to do the medical. They have to get that dog transported. That dog could be anywhere in the world. Now we have to get it to America. Or it's at an Air Force base and we have to get it to his location and we have to kind of help him with the training and, you know, to acclimate that dog to civilian life, right? We cover all of that. We do it.
1: If you've just joined us, I'm Monica Kelly with Closer Look. My guest is Robert Masseri. He's the president of Paws of War. And what is your website?
0: Pawsofwar.org.
1: Easy to remember.
0: Easy.
1: Do you have a specific story that you would like to tell?
0: You know, Monica, I have so many. I really do. So many stories of what their life was like and what their life is like now is incredible. The photos from the spouses, from their children that, you know, can't believe my dad has us at the beach, you know, with the dog, or we're at a ballpark. And these are things that never happened before, you know, post-deployment return. That's why we look forward to waking up every morning saying, okay, where's the next dog that we're going to rescue and who's our next veteran?
1: Thank you again, Robert Masseri, president of Paws of War, pawsofwar.org. I'm Monica Kelly with Closer Look.
2: And that's our show. Big thanks to our Closer Look guests. And big thanks to our Closer Look producer, George Leonberger. I'm executive producer and Closer Look host, Maria Morgan. We'll do it again next week, so come back for another Closer Look.

0: Hey, K-Love fam, this is Josiah Queen, and this is the story behind my new song, Demons.
1: Tell those demons run and hide and tremble at the name of Jesus.
0: And it really comes from a journey of battling depression and anxiety through different seasons of my life. The enemy has tried to attack my mind, but I've learned there's real power in the name of Jesus. When his name is spoken, darkness has to leave.
1: Darkness has to leave up in his life.
0: I hope this song reminds you that there's hope and there's freedom in the name of Jesus.

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1: I know never.

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That is K-Love Kids. 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

0: have been thinking about it for like weeks or months, they may have entirely forgotten that it happened at all. But at the same time, the third one is don't do it too soon, because if you come at it when you're very emotional, the whole thing could just blow up. What I found really fascinating about this professional research from people who've studied conflict, this is all very biblical too. That's how the Bible says to handle conflict. It tells us, you know, make sure we check ourselves first before we point out someone else's problem. It says to don't let the sun go down on your anger. But it also says to be gentle in our answer and to be a peacemaker. Who would have guessed, right? Decades worth of research is found in a book that contains thousands of years of wisdom.
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3: Revival, it's burning in me, shaking the ground beneath my feet.
2: I was actually scrolling through Instagram. I saw all these people saying, Revival is happening now. There's sold-out stadiums everywhere. But really, Revival, it started with us. It started with our heart, saying, God, I want to walk in holiness and truly stepping out in that. Revival begins with our heart. So check your heart and say, God, what do you want to do with me so I can walk in the fullness of who you are?
4: My drive.

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I know. 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But hey, let's use this next 3 minutes to be reminded that God washed all of that clean. And when we remember our past now, it is as a testimony of what He can do.

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1: You know, when you get done, you know, washing your clothes and you look at them, you're like, how are these clothes dirty or after they've been cleaned? That makes no sense. 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Where did they even come from? I think the mystery has been solved. My name's Kareth. It's Caleb. Thank you for hanging out tonight. It's the bubbles. Okay, you know, when you stopped at the store and you got a little $1 bottle of bubbles, you thought, this is going to be some good, clean fun for my kids to have outside this summer. And no, it's not. Because, listen, I also would think, like, okay, if I spilled bubble mixture on myself, my clothes are clean. That's like self-cleaning. Because when I was growing up, we had bubbles that were literally just like Dawn dish soap and water. Like, not even Dawn dish soap, whatever the Dollar General version of Dawn soap is, because we could not afford store-bought bubbles. We had bubbles at home, okay? But a lot of the store-bought bubbles, they have things like glycerin and surfactants and maybe even some dyes inside of them that when they land on the clothes, it's going to dry clear. It's going to look invisible, but they become like magnets for dirt and oil and grime. And that's why when you wash them, they look dirtier. That's where all the dirt went.
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7: Experts say that we're experiencing the death of socializing in our country, and that in the last 20 years, it has decreased the amount of people in America who get together on an average weekend with anybody for any reason. We're just living more solitary experiences. It's worse on young people. Young people today spend 70% less time attending or getting together with people for parties or any sort of social event than they did 20 years ago. But the truth is, it's really bad for you to be lonely. And 1 John 4:12 says, no one has ever seen God, but as we love each other, God lives in us, and his love is brought to full expression in us. 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So today, turn the TV off and call a friend.
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11: You don't need me to tell you that life can be challenging sometimes, even with a relationship with God. You know, maybe you're waiting for medical test results, or you're trying to stay sober one day at a time. Or maybe you're celebrating because you just got a new job, but it's also outside of your comfort zone, and you're kind of freaking out a little bit. 1 Chronicles 16:11 says, search for the Lord and for his strength. Continually seek him. I love that it doesn't say, find your own strength, good luck. No, it says to seek his strength. I'm Monica, and that's your verse of the day on Positive, Encouraging, K-Love.

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1: We are so lucky that we get to see even just this tiny little sliver of time on our small little speck of the universe. All the beauty he's created, all the joy he's given. Imagine what else he's done that we can't see. He is so worthy of praise tonight. This is Caleb.

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Gratitude is kind of like a living thing, I think. Sometimes we have to start small with being grateful for little things like our toes or the sense of smell, you know, just things that seem like givens. But the more we feed our gratitude, the more it grows. This is Caitlin.

0: it's maybe finally time to give up on the good advice. Not give good advice. I mean, like, give up on good advice. I'm Kareth. This is Caleb. Thank you for hanging out with me tonight. Because I've always been told that you should never go to the grocery store hungry. Because what happens when you go to the grocery store hungry? You just want to buy everything in sight. You know this feeling too, don't you? Yeah, I know you do. You always tell yourself you're going to go to the grocery store and only buy what's on the list. But your stomach is telling you that you want four different flavors of Pringles. And before you know it, you've added, you know, $10, $15 worth of impulse purchases for food that you never intended to buy in the first place. So the advice, the good advice, is that you should always have a little snack before you go to the grocery store. And I've been doing this pretty much my entire adult life. I always have a little snack. And I go to the grocery store and I only buy what's on the list and I say no thank you to the Pringles. And you know what happens when I get home? Like every single time. My snack has worn off and now I want a meal. I'm hungry. I want food. But all I've bought were ingredients. And I'm exhausted from the grocery store. That's like almost a whole day's trip. I don't want to cook anything. So what do? I order a $30 pizza. Make that make sense. So from now on, I'm skipping the snack and I'm eating that $4 can of Pringles on the way home.
1: Ladies and gentlemen,
2: please welcome
1: Leanna Crawford.
3: It's Caleb and I'm Leanna Crawford, your guest DJ all week. Join me as I take over Caleb from 1 to 3 p.m. Eastern. I am so excited to hang, to share some stories, new music, and just a little bit of life with you. It's 1 to 3 p.m. Eastern all next week on Caleb.
4: Hey, Caleb, this is Brandon Lake, and this is the story behind the song, The Author.
5: So who am I? God, who am I?
4: It's so easy to be hard on yourself. And who are we to question the pen and the hand of the author? If his ways are so much higher, his thoughts are higher, and if you really think about it, there's nobody that loves us more than he does, then who am I to be hard on myself and to question the way he made me?
6: Caleb helped save my life. 2 years ago, I was crying and praying while I was driving. I had Caleb on, and God really reached me through the song on the radio, and I drove my car to a meeting that helped me be sober now for 2.5 years. I'm so thankful for Caleb, so thankful every single day.

Every single song that we are listening to right now on K-Love, one day is going to end up on one of our Eras streams. I think about that sometimes. My name's Kareth. Thank you for hanging out with me tonight. I love opening up my K-Love app and listening to the 90s era, because that's the music that makes me feel really nostalgic about being a kid. One of these days, our kids are going to open up the 20s stream so that they can feel nostalgic about this song.

0: had a startling realization last night. And this is not the first time that I have thought this thought. And I'm not the first person who has thought this thought. But it suddenly hit me that my husband and I are not going to be married in heaven, according to the Bible. And that gave me a little bit of a panic attack. My name's Kareth. If we haven't met yet, thank you for hanging out with me tonight on K-Love. And it's going to be fine. Like, there's going to be perfect love. God's going to make it fine. It's fine. I'm okay with it. But I love being married to my husband so much. So the first thing I said to him when I woke up this morning was, listen, we got one life to be one. So we need to marriage so much harder. Okay, from now on, I am your shadow. Wherever you go, I go. If you brush your teeth, I'm going to brush my teeth. If you get the flu, I get the flu. Wherever we go, whatever we do, we are going to be side by side for the rest of our God-given days. And he said, okay, all right, well, I'm getting ready to go take a walk. Do you want to come with me? And I was like, it's just so hot outside.
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2: I don't know about you, but I love a good answered prayer story, you know? But what happens on the days when your prayers still feel really hard and complicated? When I think about stories from the Bible, I see this show up constantly. Abraham prayed for a son. He got Isaac, but was also asked to sacrifice him. That wasn't a story he thought would be a part of their family's life. Paul preached the gospel, yet prayed for God to take away the thorn in his flesh. God reminded him that his grace was sufficient to see Paul through. Mary gave birth to the Savior of the world and still witnessed him die on a cross, a humble servant through and through. A life with God isn't promised to be easy, but it is always worth it. So I hope you see and feel God's nearness in your prayers, a reminder that you are never alone. On the days things are falling apart, I hope you feel him next to you. I hope you realize he's still listening, and I hope you feel the joy of the adventure that is walking with God.
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If there is something in your past, and it could be 20 years ago or 20 minutes ago, and you just can't seem to shake it, I have a way for you to tangibly give it to God. And I'll share more about that in just a few minutes. Right now, though, Zach Williams, Jesus Loves, on K-Love. All the

0: Guilt, shame, and regret is sometimes hard to shake. That was Matt Maher. Gonna be all right. I'm K-Love. I'm Monica. If you're like me, there's something, at least one or two things in your past, probably a multitude if you're like me, that you regret. You're like, I wish that never happened and I can't go back. I can't change it. So what do you do? Well, a friend years ago introduced me to this concept of a God box. Could be a shoe box. Could be an empty oatmeal container. You cut out a little slit in the top. And whatever it is that's on your brain that you cannot let go of, you write it on a little piece of paper and you put it in that box. Don't open it up. Don't look. Just say a prayer. God, take this. Put it in the box. Write it down. Put it in the box. I don't know how it works, but there's something powerful about writing stuff down and giving it away tangibly in a box, really, to God.
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imagine the moment when John Newton, who was formerly a slave trader, is on his boat and there's this huge storm and he just has this moment of, what have I done? God, please forgive me. And that's exactly what happened. And he ended up writing the song Amazing Grace. This is an updated version of that song, Phil Wickham and Crowder. It really is Amazing Grace.

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1: Sometimes your prayers are as simple as, God, help. 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

Super excited about this week. This gal is going to be sort of taking over all of K-Love. I'll tell you details in just a minute, but right now, here she is, Leanna Crawford. Thank God.

0: Okay, so before she was a big star, she used to start out her days cleaning the family horse stalls and doing chores. That was Leetta Crawford. Thank God. It's K-Love. I'm Monica and super excited to tell you that Leetta Crawford is taking over K-Love all this week. From 1 to 3 p.m. Eastern, Leetta Crawford's going to be on the air sharing stories and songs and just being fun. It's going to be a blast. Don't miss it all this week, Monday through Friday, 1 to 3 p.m. Eastern, Leetta Crawford, K-Love, Takeover.
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2: We show up saying, I represent the name of Jesus. I believe in the word of God. We all want some of the same things to happen in the world. People to be loved by Jesus, healed, delivered, discipled, all of these things. But when you really look beneath the surface, we are actually not all playing on the same team because we got different traditions and different preferences and different styles and different denominations and different doctrinal points and different politics. And instead of uniting around one mind, one thought, and one purpose, we end up evaluating the uniforms. We all claim to want the same trophy, Jesus and the redemption of humankind. But if you look at the deeper motive, what you really want is your paradigm instead of the kingdom.
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3: It's easy to wonder if God is disappointed in us, especially when we make mistakes, when we stumble. But the cross settled the biggest question we'll ever face. Does God want me? Romans 5:9. And since we have been made right in God's sight by the blood of Christ, he will certainly save us from God's condemnation. So friend, yes, he wants you. You see, Jesus didn't wait for us to get it all together. He made a way while we were still broken. I'm Randy with your verse of the day on K-Love.

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1: I've never been lost in the forest, but I can imagine it feels panicky and scary. You're like, wait, what do I do? Where do I turn? And sometimes it can feel like that in life. And we forget God is always faithful, that we just need to pray, that we need to trust him, and that he will come through again. 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

I don't know. So often we think, okay, if I just get that new car, that new designer bag, if I just lose 20 pounds, then I will be happy and peaceful and joyful. No, not necessarily. Honestly, we just need Jesus. Here's Tyrion. I'm Kayla.

0: There are times when it's just nice to have somebody read to you or explain things to you, and you don't have to think. That was Pat Barrett, Build My Life. It's K-Love. I'm Monica, and that is why the K-Love Verse of the Day video devotionals are so beautiful, because our K-Love pastors explain and kind of break down the verse of the day. It's like 3 to 5 minutes. You don't have to think. 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The K-Love Verse of the Day video devotionals, a way to get closer to God, a way to sort of apply God's word to your own life, understand context, and just be blessed. 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
2: I'm Rachel Purcell, and this is my song, Keep Going. Hebrews says we can fix our eyes on Jesus, who is the author and perfecter of our faith. The one who will be our strength and be our endurance. Keep going. So, if you're thinking about giving up today, fix your eyes on Jesus and keep going. Inside the music
3: on keep going. It's been a really hard year. I was just so thankful for the music. It reminded me that while I was in my deepest, darkest hours, that I have hope through Jesus. That, I mean, I've lost everybody, my mom, my dad, my brother, but I know that I will see all of them again. And the music just reminds me every day that I'm not alone, even though I feel like I am. Jesus is with me, and he never leaves me.
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4: It's easy to wonder if God is disappointed in us, especially when we make mistakes, when we stumble. But the cross settled the biggest question we'll ever face. Does God want me? Romans 5:9. And since we have been made right in God's sight by the blood of Christ, he will certainly save us from God's condemnation. So friend, yes, he wants you. You see, Jesus didn't wait for us to get it all together. He made a way while we were still broken. I'm Randy with your verse of the day on K-Love.

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All you have to do is reach out to me, Monica, M-O-N-I-K-A, at Kaylove.com, and who knows, maybe your story will be featured on Kaylove. Here's Ann Wilson.

So production has started on a brand new movie called A Music City Story, starring Joel Smallbone, one part of For King and Country, and Joel's real-life wife, Mariah. Super excited to see that in theaters next year. Here's For King and Country, What If I Told You? I'm K-Love.

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What if I told you that I believe it?

0: 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That was Micah Tyler. Different. I'm Monica, and K-Love Future Hits is where you're going to find tomorrow's huge hits today. So if you're like a music person, what is that called? 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
6: Olympic gold medalist Earl Young thought his greatest achievement was winning gold at age 19. Then leukemia struck at age 71. However, a stem cell match of only 1 in 22 million saved his life. And now Earl has discovered his true purpose.
7: The greatest day of my life was when they told me I had AML, because of what it's done for me in relation to our Father, my spiritual side. I wouldn't give it back.
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7: Everyone who's involved in a transplant is changed. It changes the recipient. It changes the giver. Your spiritual nature takes a new turn. You can't help it.
6: 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It's at klove.com/news.

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1: So maybe you can relate to how Megan Woods felt when she wrote this next song. 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Here she is, Megan Woods. I Believe You on K-Love.

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I think it's important to remind ourselves that God's ahead of us. Like, he is already in the rest of today. He is handling all the things that we're worried about. Mercy me. Here's On Our Way. It's K-Love.

0: love the way God weaves everything together perfectly. That was Elevation Worship, Alleluia, on K-Love. I'm Monica. And my husband and I were talking about how we need somebody to watch our dog coming up soon. In fact, I suggested his dad. He's like, okay, I'm going to wait to reach out to my dad, you know, until we know exactly when we're going to need him. I don't want to stress him out. His dad's 80, super smart, super on it, like totally active. He's just like, I don't want to stress him out. I'm like, okay. So we prayed and we specifically prayed for him that day. It wasn't about dog sitting. It was just in general, you know, God bless him, you know, touch his heart, stir his heart for you. Not an hour later do I get a phone call from my husband's dad. And he's like, hey, I'm just thinking about Jack, your dog. I'm like, that is so funny because we need you to dog sit. He's like, oh, absolutely. 100%. I would love to. And I just thought, I love how God works in all the details. Like I didn't have to stress. My husband didn't have to stress. Nobody stressed. And I explained, you know what? We don't know the exact time or date. He's like, just keep me in the loop. No problem. It's all good. I thought, you know what? Thank you, God, for handling all the details.
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It's hard to fathom, but it's true. 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

0: I was just thinking, how many other radio networks do something where you get to be involved in praying for people maybe across the globe? That was Jimmy McDonald, Ain't No Way, on K-Love. 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
3: 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One of the ways he attacks us is very subtle. 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Because friendships that are in the shallow end will keep you in the shallow end of purpose. 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
4: 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But the cross settled the biggest question we'll ever face. Does God want me? Romans 5:9. And since we have been made right in God's sight by the blood of Christ, he will certainly save us from God's condemnation. So friend, yes, he wants you. You see, Jesus didn't wait for us to get it all together. He made a way while we were still broken. I'm Randy with your verse of the day on K-Love.

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It's just such a good place to be. So good. Toby Mac with A Little Church on KLove.

0: perfectly.
1: 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It's K-Love. I'm Monica. 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
3: Hey, this is Peter Burton. This song is a goodbye song for all those things that try to weigh us down in life. This child of God is finally moving on, so hear me say so long. It's a reminder that because of what Jesus did on the cross, we can say so long to our past, to our guilt, and our shame, no matter what season you're walking through.
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5: Literally, God saved my life. 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It just allowed me to witness to other people. You make a huge impact. You know, I'm just riding down the road just praising God.
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6: It's easy to wonder if God is disappointed in us, especially when we make mistakes, when we stumble. But the cross settled the biggest question we'll ever face. Does God want me? Romans 5:9. And since we have been made right in God's sight by the blood of Christ, he will certainly save us from God's condemnation. So friend, yes, he wants you. You see, Jesus didn't wait for us to get it all together. He made a way while we were still broken. I'm Randy with your verse of the day on K-Love.

Fun fact about Phil Wickham. He started leading youth group worship when he was just 13. How cool is that? Here he is, Phil Wickham and Crowder. It really is Amazing Grace. I'm Kate Love.

That was Toby Mac, Rachel Lampa, Perfectly Loved on K-Love. And this, such a fun song. Here's Hopeful, Everything Is Better.

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Can we talk about it? Because I just got rid of a bunch of mine. I want to share how I did that with you. Here's Franny Cash. Jesus all along. Let's talk about it next on K-Love.

0: If you struggle to get everything done, if you struggle with mental clutter, I have an idea. Brandi Cash, that was Jesus All Along on K-Love. I'm Monica. I know that seems like two different things. You're like, I'm struggling to get everything done. I have mental clutter because if you're like me, you got this running list in your brain. You know, stuff you got to do, stuff you haven't done, that thing that somebody said to you last week that's still bugging you today, whatever it is. I just wrote it all down. All of it. Everything in my brain that's like on a ticker tape. I just wrote it on a piece of paper and then I shredded it. That allows for peace so that I can get to the things that I need to get to. The other stuff, what the person said, the person that cut me off in traffic, gone. Gone. Like, God, you take care of that. And I'll take care of this.
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2: When people experience pain, the most common response is simple. Ignore it. Stay busy. Push the memory away. Tell yourself you will deal with it later. But buried pain rarely disappears. Instead, it quietly shapes our lives. It shows up in anger that surprises us, anxiety that won't quiet down, or relationships that repeat the same painful patterns. Scripture invites us into a different path. Again and again, the Bible shows people bringing their whole hearts to God, their grief, their regret, their confusion, and something beautiful happens. Honesty becomes the doorway to healing. God does not shame us for our wounds. He meets us in them. When you bring your pain to God, you're stepping into the beginning of restoration.
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author. Okay, just had this idea and I'm going to try it along with you. Imagine stepping back a few feet from your own life and looking at it. Looking at all the miracles that have happened, all the change, all the growth, all the trials and tribulations, and how God has just blessed you even through them. Look at your own life and you might see that it's beautiful. 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

So this is a story that I can completely relate to. Andrew Rip hit rock bottom. This was a long time ago. Back in 2009, he just burned every relationship, every bridge. He had been drinking nonstop. And he just had this moment on his kitchen floor. And that's kind of the inspiration for this song. By the way, he's been sober ever since. And still regularly attends 12-step meetings. Here's Andrew Rip with Breakdown on K-Love.

0: Okay, a long time ago, there was a character on TV, and he would look in the mirror and say, I'm good enough, I'm smart enough, and doggone it, people like me. That was Matt Maher. Gonna be all right. I'm Caleb. I'm Monica. No, it was not Matt Maher saying that to himself in the mirror, but it was a thing. It was sort of a trend back then. But what if we take the same idea and we speak biblical truth over ourselves like this? God goes before me and covers me. I'm protected wherever I go, based on Deuteronomy chapter 31, verse 8. Or I am strengthened by Christ. Nothing placed in front of me is greater than the one within me. Philippians 4:13. Fear has no authority over my life. God has given me power, love, and a sound mind. 2 Timothy 1:7. These are not just vague things to say over yourselves. You are speaking God's word, God's living, breathing, active word over your life, his creation, to start your day.
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2: Hey, K-Love, this is Chandler Moore, and this is the heart behind my song, God, I'm Just Grateful. God, I'm just grateful for you. But what this song helps me do is set my eyes on God, who is full of goodness, who is full of kindness, and list the reasons why I'm grateful. Just grateful for you. God, I'm just grateful for you. But I hope this encourages you today, while you may be going through whatever you're going through, that you still have a reason to be grateful.
3: 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I had Caleb on, and God really reached me through the song on the radio, and I drove my car to a meeting that helped me be sober now for 2.5 years. I'm so thankful for Caleb, so thankful every single day. I did the 30-day challenge 2 years ago, and I've never changed the station since.
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It's the start of the work week. It's the start of the school week in some countries. I think a lot of people are starting school next week, which is crazy. But it's a day for fresh restarts with whatever God wants to do in your life. Phil Wickham, here's Homesick for Heaven on K-Love.

So if anxiety is an issue for you, like it often is for me, this next song is sort of the declaration to say, you know what? I'm not going to let fear rule my life. Peter Burton, So Long on K-Love. So

0: If you are somebody who has a hard time focusing in, especially in the morning sometimes, you're so not alone. That was Peter Burton, So Long on K-Love. I'm Monica. If you're like me and have severe ADHD and find yourself reading something and then having to read it over again because you're like, wait, what did I just read? Even the Bible, even something as compelling and amazing as the Word of God, sometimes I have to read twice, three times, four times. That is why you're going to love the K-Love Verse of the Day video devotional. 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
2: 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Yes, it's true. All this week, I'm the newest K-Love DJ, taking over from 1 to 3 p.m. Eastern. I hope you'll come hang out with me. I've got a brand new album and I'd love to share some music. So meet me here from 1 to 3 p.m. Eastern for the Leanna Crawford Takeover on K-Love.
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2: It's easy to wonder if God is disappointed in us, especially when we make mistakes, when we stumble. But the cross settled the biggest question we'll ever face. Does God want me? Romans 5:9. And since we have been made right in God's sight by the blood of Christ, he will certainly save us from God's condemnation. So friend, yes, he wants you. You see, Jesus didn't wait for us to get it all together. He made a way while we were still broken. I'm Randy with your verse of the day on KLove.

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0: some of y'all are being judgy without even realizing it.
1: Oh, no.
0: Specifically, how we as Christians, where we judge the most.
1: Ooh.
0: In secret. Next on K-Love.

0: I've never felt more seen. Is that the word?
1: Okay.
0: And also injured by words. And I did with this. Caleb, we're Carlos and Amy. It's where, as Christians, we are secretly judgy.
1: This does not sound good.
0: It's meant to be tongue-in-cheek, and some of the responses are really funny.
1: Okay.
0: But they were asking, as believers, where do you get judgy? Maybe when you shouldn't.
1: Oh, we never should be.
0: First response on the list, Amy.
1: Uh-oh.
0: When you were in the 10 items or less checkout
1: Stop!
0: Line.
1: Stop! That's not true!
0: Are you counting to make sure they are less than whatever the number is?
1: I do not. I don't want to admit to this. I'm like hiding in a corner right now. But
0: I know you do.
1: I'm so guilty of that. Oh, please forgive me, Lord.
0: It might be like, you might be one over and a part of me is like, you're in the wrong line.
1: Oh, no. And you don't know. Maybe they're in a big hurry. We should give them some grace.
0: One that got me was someone's coffee order. And we judge how long the name is. It's like, just get a coffee or like get your Cuban or your Americano.
1: Oh.
0: Why does it have to be some kind of mocha frappalapa, something from J.R. Tolkien's book? Like, this is not Lord of the Rings. This is not rocket science. This is coffee.
1: Keep it simple is what you're saying.
0: And I do get judgy. Like, why do you have to have 17 words in one order?
1: Oh, no.
0: And this one, like, because I know this is us on Sundays. It bugs me.
1: What do you mean? This does bug me,
0: but because I feel like I'm being judged.
1: Okay.
0: We save too many seats. Like, you know, like, my mother-in-law, my father-in-law always get to church first. They're there before the doors open somehow. I don't know. I guarantee you my pastor's come inside and they're already sitting in their pews. And he's like, how'd you get here? So then they save seats. And and my wife, because we got kids.
1: Yes.
0: And then my wife's sister and their family, they've got kids. Like, we're always barely making it before the worship song starts.
1: And there's like 15 seats saved and people are showing up and there's nowhere to sit, but there are your seats.
0: But they throw a purse out there.
1: Yeah.
0: One purse, 5 extra seats, and then the whole time people are like, are you saving the row or is that new? And then when you, I feel like, and this is me, I am self-judging myself here. If you're trying to save 5 seats, put down 5 items. So people know exactly how many seats you have on hold.
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3: Hey, what's up, K-Lov? It's Toby Mac, K-Lov. And this is the story behind my song, Lord, It Feels Good. Lord, it feels good. How are we possibly going to know that God loves us if we don't give Him a voice into our lives by stopping and opening His Word? I wrote this one after one of those moments where I stopped. It's supposed to make you smile, bob your head, as you should be doing, because Lord, it feels good to be loved by you.
4: I suffered a lot of trauma as a child, deal with some mental health issues because of that. And just one day I was flipping through the radio, found K-Lov. It seems like every time I'm about to have a mental breakdown, there's just always a song that it's whatever I'm going through at that very moment. And it's helped me so much. And it's helped me grow closer to God and stay grounded in my faith. I get to worship Him and feel His Spirit.
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5: It's easy to wonder if God is disappointed in us, especially when we make mistakes, when we stumble. But the cross settled the biggest question we'll ever face. Does God want me? Romans 5:9. And since we have been made right in God's sight by the blood of Christ, He will certainly save us from God's condemnation. So friend, yes, He wants you. You see, Jesus didn't wait for us to get it all together. He made a way while we were still broken. I'm Randy with your verse of the day on K-Love.

0: me is to be honest.
1: Be honest. There are some things you're a little judgy on.
2: This is so sensitive.
1: You should see Amy's face.
2: I'm uncomfortable, Carlos.
1: Gay love, we're Carlos and Amy. I found that, like, this is meant to be tongue-in-cheek. And I found this. People, Christians, are sharing the areas we at times get secretly judgy. For instance, you always judge the person who collapsed in the plane lands.
2: That's me.
3: Oh, yeah.
2: So keep judging me. Hey, pilot, good job.
1: With this one, because I know this is me. Do you judge the person who takes the last donut without cutting it in half first?
3: Oh, you would be the person that always take the last donut.
1: Everyone else got a whole donut?
3: Yeah, and I do judge you slightly, just so you know.
1: Why do I have to cut it in half?
2: Nobody's going to take that other half. Just eat the whole thing.
1: Thank you! Because if you don't take it, that half sits there in its loneliness.
2: Yes!
1: Keep the donut united.
3: Oh, my
1: Walk
3: goodness.
1: Away. If you got the last one, good for you.

0: Amy, you could be a politician.
1: Why?
0: You flip-flop so fast.
1: No, I do. No, this is just a really uncomfortable thing you've been talking about.
0: It was, no, it's been funny is what it's been. It's how sometimes as Christians we secretly judgy.
1: We shouldn't be. We should just offer a lot of grace.
0: We should, and we do, but we are still a little judgy sometimes. You know, you count the items in front of you, and then that's that 8-item, 10-item, 12 checkout line.
1: I do. I don't want to admit it.
0: You're like, I see you, Freddy. You are one item over.
1: Freddy.
0: Secretly judgy. But Amy has not liked it at all until Allie said this next thing.
2: Okay, so you know what drives me absolutely crazy is at the grocery store when someone doesn't put their cart back.
1: Yes.
2: I think it is so rude because it's such a simple task to do.
0: And all of a sudden now Amy's like, oh, I'm on in.
2: Yes.
0: Here's the reason why
1: they
0: I'm on in.
1: They say that whether or not you put your cart back is the biggest predictor of your character.
2: Okay, so I'm not gonna lie. My ex-boyfriend literally went, the first time we went shopping, we went to Walmart actually, and we had the cart. He put all the stuff in his car. I'm sitting in the car waiting for him to get in. He did not put the cart back.
0: See?
2: And I was judging him hardcore. He gets in the car, I'm silent for a couple minutes, and he's like, babe, are you good? And I'm like, I can't believe you didn't put the cart away.
0: And he's like, what?
2: Yeah.
1: Also notice ex-boyfriend.
2: That's right.
1: Ex.
2: Keyword.
0: Yeah. And also notice all of a sudden Amy's all in now. She's like, oh, I'm okay with this judginess.

That is exactly what I needed to hear today. Just worry swirling in your head. And you've maybe said that before too, hearing a song and thinking, God, thank you. You played that song just for me. And you make that possible in your own life and then for millions of others that are listening. And right now we're asking for you to help keep K-Love's summer strong with your generosity. 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They're offering up a $75,000 challenge. 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So more people, when they need the reminder that worry, get out of here, or you have hope in Jesus, they can hear it on K-Love because of you. So thank you. It is klove.com.

0: was a big old mistake. At least that's what I thought. Until I got a letter that changed everything. K-Love, we are Carlos and Amy. It was on my desk when I walked into work this morning. It was from Nancy saying, Amy, thanks for sharing the story about the crying lady at the grocery store. Remember, Carlos?
1: Oh, yeah.
0: When I saw a complete stranger crying, a good old Amy, I felt like the Lord said, go talk to her. I went and talked to her, and she looked at me like I had seven heads.
1: Like, who are you, crazy lady? Leave me alone in my tears, please.
0: And I tried to fix it, but I walked away feeling so awkward, thinking, oh, I missed the boat. I did the complete wrong thing. And this is what Nancy said. She said, never regret being a good person to the wrong people. Your behavior says everything about you, and their actions speak everything about them. Now, let me back up a little bit, because we don't know what that woman was going through.
1: Right, that's why that part of the back half of that quote, I'm like, meh. Sometimes people just having a bad day.
0: Right. And you don't know what they're going through.
1: Right.
0: But it did make me think, Amy, even though you felt in the moment like it was a big old mess up, I felt like God said to do it.
1: Mm-hmm.
0: And so I was obedient in that moment. So what I did was the right thing. I'm not responsible for how that lady responds.
1: And you don't know what good it even did for her.
0: True.
1: Like maybe in that moment, she wasn't ready to talk.
0: Right.
1: But maybe in that moment, she felt seen by someone.
0: Yes.
1: And maybe she felt a touch of what God's love was trying to reach to her heart. We don't really know what the next steps were. You could have been the first interaction of many that God sent.
0: Yes.
1: That eventually wore her down to hear something.
0: But also that's the reminder to say, okay, maybe that interaction was really awkward, but I was obedient to what God told me to do. And so that makes it right.
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3: There's one king. 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Nobody can vote him out. There's one Lord. He establishes himself as the leader of the cosmos, the universe, and the earth. 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So what we're walking around on, Jesus is just relaxed on. That's how big the God is that you serve. 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All of these continents, all of these countries, all of these powers, and all of these princes are all going to bow at the name of Jesus Christ.
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0: If you're anything like me, you never pray more than when you're on a plane. Let me tell you, God and I talked a whole lot this weekend.
1: Oh, Carlos, no!
0: My trip to see the boys, the guys of Dude Perfect, how it went, next on K-Love.

0: for that brave robber.
1: There are situations where you pray a lot.
2: Yes.
1: When you see your son on a football field.
2: I pray a whole lot.
1: If you're anything like me, when you know you're going to be on a plane.
2: Oh, yeah, that makes you nervous.
1: I'm not. I am a nervous flyer. God and I are working on it. And I was supposed to fly out this past Friday to go see the dudes of Dude Perfect for their show over the weekend.
2: It was part of our giveaway.
1: So Friday, get in the plane. I'm already a little nervous. We sit down and it's like, hey, due to a maintenance issue, we'll be on the ground for a few minutes. Sit tight. We'll be fine. In my head, I'm like, no, we're not. What maintenance issue? Did we not oil up the machine?
2: Oh, no.
1: So we're sitting there for about 20 minutes. And then the captain comes back onto the speaker. And he's like, due to the maintenance issue, I need everybody off the plane. We have to wait for a part.
2: Well, praise God. At least they let you get off the plane, right?
3: Nope. Put me on another plane, please.
1: Send me home, please, is what I'm thinking. I'm like, I don't want to be on that plane.
3: Oh.
1: I like when I've seen a plane land, get everybody off, and then I'm getting on the same plane to go somewhere else. Because in my head, when the plane sits for forever, and you're the first ones on,
2: right?
1: You don't know that the check engine light's on.
2: But also you're getting a fresh, brand new part.
1: So the part never came.
2: Oh no, it did not. No,
1: so I'm sitting at the airport, Amy.
2: Stuck.
1: It's been hours. Oh. And they say, hey, so this is now the ticketing agent at the gate. She's like,
4: so flight number 7, blah, blah, blah, blah, who are headed to go see the Dude Perfect show?
2: No, they did not.
4: So your plane is not going to be taking off.
2: Carlos.
4: We have an emergency plane coming.
2: Oh.
4: It'll be here at 11:30 at night.
2: Oh. At that point, you're probably half asleep.
1: At that point, I'm just like, do I even want to go to the show? Do I have
2: yes.
1: to? This is a work trip I had to go. But what went down at this show proves that God has a plan for everything. That is next. Hang on. This is Kalo.
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2: Hey.

0: There's not one time that you failed me, and you're going to show up for me now. And that's what Ain't No Way is all about. You're gonna
1: fail me now. What's your K-Love story?
2: I just know that each day that I would tune in, it had such a powerful impact, not only in my life, but on my heart and my capability to walk through that dark season with joy and hope. And I thank you, this station, to be able to say against all odds and despite what it looks like, that I would not just survive in the situation, but thrive. And that was amazing to me.
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0: even in the chaos, man, God is there. And I had proof of that this past weekend. K-Love, where Carlos and Amy, I was flying to go see the Dude Perfect show to meet our winners, who correctly guessed it took me, was it 39 shots?
1: That's right.
0: Off the roof of K-Love to finally make that basket. It was trip chaos the whole way. We're talking about a maintenance issue. I got on a plane. I got off a plane. I ended up not even taking that plane. I had to fly out the next morning, finally get to the show, and then meet the winners that won the contest. And you always kind of wonder, like, what's your story?
1: Sure.
0: How'd you get here? Do you even listen to K-Love? Did someone just tell you about the contest? And the winner's family, his name was Andre. He told me that he has never been able to take his family to a large event like this.
1: No, Carlos.
0: He had never been on a plane before.
1: Oh.
0: And he said for him, this was the trip that he had to make.
1: Yes.
0: 2 years ago, he had this spinal issue up in his like neck area. And the doctors told him, you cannot do this surgery. Odds are your issue is going to become so bad you end up probably quadriplegic.
1: Oh.
0: Or you can do this surgery. Odds are it goes great and you're fine. But there's also a 50% chance it doesn't, and you still end up a quadriplegic. And he's like, I just had to pray. And I turned to God and I said, I've got kids.
1: Yeah.
0: I got a family. What can we do if I can't work? He's a contractor. He works with his hands. He works with his feet. He climbs up houses. Like,
1: he needs his back.
0: He needs his body to work. And he said, I just prayed and I just felt peace. And he did the surgery and he was walking up and down the stadium with three of his kids.
1: Oh.
0: And let me tell you, I sat with them the whole show.
1: Yes, it's beautiful.
0: And his favorite part of the whole night was at the end, Dude Perfect. They come out, they talk to you about Jesus. They do a worship song together and they close the night in prayer. And he's like, of all the things that my kids love, this was my favorite part. To see my kids worshiping our God, who is the miracle maker. And yes, we're throwing footballs off a stadium. He's like, this was an amazing night. In the midst of all of our crazy, man, when we can take a second to slow down, I promise you, you see God's hands in everything.

0: sorry.
1: Aim?
2: What are we sorry about?
0: That I was such a fool.
2: Oh.
1: have a confession to make, Aim.
2: Toward me?
1: Towards you.
2: Oh, no!
1: Next on K-Love.

0: now.
1: There's a reason why you shouldn't say anything until you've walked a mile in someone's shoes.
0: Oh.
1: Because you really don't know.
0: Yeah.
1: Until you know. K-Love, we're Carlos and Amy.
0: I have no idea what's coming.
2: I'm sorry.
1: I'm sorry, Amy.
2: So sorry.
1: Oh. I really didn't know.
0: Okay.
2: That I was such a fool.
0: Let's talk it through, Carlos.
1: Allie, what is Amy like at around 11:42 every morning?
3: Oh, well, since our sweet Amy comes in before the sun is up, she, by about, oh yeah, that time, she's toast.
1: Yeah, basically.
3: Complete toast.
0: I do get a little tired.
1: And yeah. If we ever have a meeting that ends before noon, at around 11:42, you just look over at Amy.
3: Blank stare.
1: And just, she is blank staring off into space.
3: Yep.
0: I'm still paying attention, but I am a little sleepy.
1: The corner of her lip is like glistening with some drool that's
3: absolutely
1: starting.
3: Absolutely is.
1: Her eyes are glazed over.
3: Twitching, all the things.
1: And it's because, I mean, we get here early every morning, but Amy is here about 2 hours before the rest of us
3: because she
1: gets up that early.
3: Mm-hmm. Yes.
1: Yesterday, because of all of the flights and stuff over the weekend, I had to get up at the Amy hour.
3: Oh,
0: really?
3: Awful.
1: To catch a flight home.
3: Yep.
1: We landed back here at 7 o'clock in the morning. Okay, so that's how early we had to get to the airport. We're at the airport before the TSA agents were showing up.
0: Yeah, all the gates were still down in the restaurants.
1: Because you know, that's how it is, right? And we're getting there. We're getting through security, and we are just dog tired. So last night, of course, still you're up late. Got to get to work early this morning, and let me tell you, I do not know how to function.
3: Yeah, you're a little cranky, and you haven't had your coffee.
1: And I always made fun of Amy. I will be Amy, 11:42 Amy at 8:88 this morning. I like, but see, I can't even talk right.
0: 8:88.
1: What is that? That's 9:15. What is that? Like, I am so tired. So Amy, for all the times I've made fun of you,
2: I'm sorry
1: for being comatose at
2: 11:45.
1: I didn't know.
0: You're forgiven, and all you need is a donut to solve all your troubles.
1: Amy, there are not enough donuts in the world today. There are not enough.
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7: The combination of joy and fun builds strength in each of us. 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Nehemiah 8 verse 10 says, "Do not grieve, for the joy of the Lord is your strength." That verse appears as part of a sermon being shared with the smallish group of God's people who have returned from exile to rebuild the wall around Jerusalem. They're heartbroken over their city and over their sin, but the preacher encourages them to find joy because they belong to God. Their whole moment is a kind of crescendo of the restoration that the Lord is bringing about in their story and in their city. Living a life that seeks restoration makes us strong so that we can carry joy and hope everywhere we go. And with our eyes and hearts open, we can see how God has restored in the past, which builds our faith in the now so that the way we look toward the future is entirely covered with joyful hope.
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10: It's easy to wonder if God is disappointed in us, especially when we make mistakes, when we stumble. But the cross settled the biggest question we'll ever face. Does God want me? Romans 5:9. And since we have been made right in God's sight by the blood of Christ, he will certainly save us from God's condemnation. So friend, yes, he wants you. You see, Jesus didn't wait for us to get it all together. He made a way while we were still broken. I'm Randy with your verse of the day on K-Love.

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0: You're trying to get all the forms signed, preparing for back to school. But when I showed up to my son's school, they said, nope, you can't come in. Caleb, we are Carlos and Amy. You ring a bell at the front door. Carlos, have you done this with your boys?
1: Yeah, there's a little camera.
0: Absolutely.
1: They talk to you through it.
0: And safety is so important. And I had forgotten because it's summertime and I was kind of a little lax. And they're like, ma'am, we need to see your ID. And so I'm like, oh, yeah, yeah, yeah. So I show them my ID and they're like, sorry, you can't come in. And I said, no, no, no. But here's my ID. And they're like, no, you can't come into the school.
2: What?
0: So I'm a little frustrated and I'm thinking, okay, yeah. So I'm a rule follower. I'm not going to push back. I'm not going to fight. So I go back to my car and I sit there and I kind of start thinking things through, like, what did I do wrong? Was there a reason?
2: On the do not allow list.
0: Right. Like, what did I do that they won't let me into the school? And then I look.
1: I love what Amy's first thought is, who did I offend? Why are they mad at me?
0: I was so upset. And then I looked down at my ID that I was showing them and I realized I was showing them my work badge.
2: No, you were not, Aim.
0: The whole time. And what they needed was my driver's, they needed like a legit ID.
1: A government issued ID.
0: Totally. And like, I just kept showing my work badge.
1: Here's my Instagram. Look, I have thousands of followers.
2: No, I'm verified.
1: Instagram knows who I am. There's a blue check by my name.
0: So of course I went right back up and I was laughing and I said, hey, let's try this again. I'm just a little sleepy and I'm out of the routine of showing the right ID. That was my work badge. And they're like, yes, ma'am, we know. I said, here's my proper driver's license. And they're like, you may come in. And I said, yay, I made it.
1: I would have been so embarrassed. They would not have seen me for a month.
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4: 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I feel like every time that I make a turn, it is heading down a

0: confess the places that we fall short, that's when God's perfect love shows up and loves us perfectly.
1: It's been a really hard year. I was just so thankful for the music. It reminded me that while I was in my deepest, darkest hours, that I have hope through Jesus. That, I mean, I've lost everybody, my mom, my dad, my brother, but I know that I will see all of them again. And the music just reminds me every day that I'm not alone, even though I feel like I am. Jesus is with me and he never leaves me.
2: Share your story at klove.com.
3: It's easy to wonder if God is disappointed in us, especially when we make mistakes, when we stumble. But the cross settled the biggest question we'll ever face. Does God want me? Romans 5:9. And since we have been made right in God's sight by the blood of Christ, he will certainly save us from God's condemnation. So friend, yes, he wants you. You see, Jesus didn't wait for us to get it all together. He made a way while we were still broken. I'm Randy with your verse of the day on KLEF.

0: on my mind.
1: When you are tired, you are gonna make mistakes. K-Love, where Carlos and Amy showed the wrong ID.
2: I was just trying to get into my son's school, and I was a little sleepy, and I showed him my work badge rather than my driver's license.
1: Which does have your picture and your first name on it.
2: Yes.
1: Doesn't even have your last name.
2: I know. I know.
1: You're better off showing them your Instagram page. Like, oh, look. It's me. But has there ever been a mistake that you have made because you have just been so dog tired?
2: Ooh.
1: Wasn't you, Al, tried to like unlock your house with your car clicker?
3: Oh, yeah. I literally was trying to get it. I got in my fridge, and as the door shut, I had my keys in my hand, and I pressed the lock button on my fridge.
1: Allie's like, I'm on a diet. I'm gonna lock my fridge. Why is my car horn honking? 800-900-1300. What is your, I'm just so tired, this was the mistake that I made.

0: exhaustionary. Exhaustion causes us to do some pretty crazy things. Kate Love, we are Carlos and Amy, including trying to show my work badge as my ID to get into my son's school. So what is it for you, the craziest thing you've done because you're just so tired?
1: So I was in college and I probably was like up late studying. So the following morning I was exhausted and I went to go put a cup of coffee on the Keurig. I realized that my room starts to smell a lot like coffee. And I was like, wow, this smells great. And I realized that I put the mug upside down. And so the Keurig was spilling just all over the cup, all over the floor. And I didn't even realize. So that's my story.
2: I did something similar with Titan's water bowl. I was getting my dog's water bowl filled with water at the same time I was making my cup of coffee. I put my dog bowl in the coffee Keurig.
3: Oh my goodness.
2: And I was filling up water in my coffee mug for Titan. And when I went back, I had my cup of coffee in my hand. I'm like, why is Titan's water bowl filled with coffee?

0: if you're tired, just put your phone down. K-Love, we're Carlos and Amy. I just realized I sent a text to my sister this morning.
1: Uh-oh.
0: Thinking it was my wife.
1: Oh, no.
2: No!
0: My sister responded.
1: Good morning, sweetie.
0: Yeah, she's like, what do you need? I'm like, what do you mean? Oh, sorry. That was for my wife.
1: That was really early in the morning.
0: She's like, leave me alone. I'm trying to sleep in. This is K-Love for Carlos and Amy. This is why you got to be careful when you are tired because you make easy mistakes. What was yours?
3: So last year, my husband convinced us that we needed a Tesla so we could save money on gas. I was not sure about it. I was a little nervous about driving a Tesla because I thought, what if I, you know, run low on battery power? Of course, it happened. And then I thought, well, I better fill up. I went to a gas station. I pulled in and the guy next to me looked at me and said, hey, how long you had your Tesla? And I said, oh, we just got it. We love it. It's so great. We're saving so much money on gas. And he's like, well, what are you doing here? And I said, well, my battery power is low. And he said, yeah, that's not going to work so well for you, ma'am. So we gave everybody a really good laugh that day.
0: Oh, no.

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2: Meet me in the valley.
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0: 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We're Carlos and Amy.
1: Her name is Leanna Crawford. Sound familiar? Yes, it should. You love her music. 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

After summertime, it can get really hard to get excited to go back to school. K-Love, we are Carlos and Amy, but I have come up with the perfect solution to fix all of that. And I will

0: This is it. It's going to stop all the anxiety, the grumpiness about going back to school and get kids pumped up.
1: I'm not sure this is it.
0: Caleb, we are Carlos and Amy, and my son Max is about to start his senior year. And Carlos, he already has senioritis. So I started thinking, what could get him excited, looking forward to the school year? And I got it. It's like a light bulb went off in my head.
1: I'm not sure it was a light bulb.
0: Carlos, I think this is going to work. A family slogan for the entire school year as inspiration. So I pitched it to my boys. They were a little hesitant, like you're a little hesitant.
1: I'm not saying I'm hesitant. I'm just doubtful. This is going to work the way you think it is.
0: I think it's going to get them excited. So I said, okay, I'm going to give you guys a couple days, think it through. And what are your ideas? A slogan that's going to inspire you throughout the year. And when you need a little pick-me-up, you need a little extra just to go to school and go with a smile, this slogan will do it.
1: Look, I love the idea of family slogans.
0: I love it too.
1: We kind of have one with our boys in our house.
0: Yes.
1: Ours is built different. Now, it, for us, it kind of stems back to like they have this genetic thing and we have to eat different. They have to hydrate different. We have to take care of ourselves. Why?
0: Sure.
1: Because God, you know, built us different.
0: Yeah.
1: But with that slogan, like I've incorporated it everywhere. Like the idea of, hey, we do these things for our faith, right? We read the Bible, we pray, we listen to worship music, listen to K-Love. Like we start our everything differently. Why? Because we feel we're built different.
0: As believers.
1: As believers. Absolutely. And we line ourselves up with God's word, right? So like, I get the idea. I love family slogans.
0: See, I already see the passion, Carlos, and you sharing.
1: Look, I'm just saying, I have tried it on the bad days.
0: Okay.
1: Like I'm like, boys, come on, let's get up. I know it's early. We got school. They're like, I'm like, come on, boys, we're built different. We can handle this. And my sons are like, we ain't built for this, though.
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3: Caleb. Hey guys, Phil Wickham here. I've got a brand new song out called It Really Is Amazing Grace. It really is amazing grace. But it's not really brand new. I'm just taking that beautiful hymn that we all know and love, Amazing Grace, added a new chorus and a new bridge to it. Amazing grace, how sweet the sound. We all are in need of God's grace, and that's why I think this song has connected with so many people over the years. It is a joy to be a small part of the huge story of this song, and I invite you all to sing it out with me. It really is Amazing Grace.
4: Literally, God saved my life. I was in a really dark place, and the only thing that I had was K-Love, and it encouraged me to read my Bible and get involved with my church and be a part of my community, which then just brought God into my life even more. It just allowed me to witness to other people. You make a huge impact. You know, I'm just riding down the road just praising God.
2: 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Let's get you back to the music that lifts you higher.

0: Let me tell you, every moment meant to bring someone closer to Jesus, made possible by someone like you.
1: Thank you, because your K-Love is listener funded, and there's only a couple days left for you to make your gift of any amount. And it goes even further, because a group of generous donors, they've offered up a $75,000 challenge. And right now, your gift could help meet it.

0: In your family, you've probably got, quote unquote, a guy.
1: Okay.
0: Caleb or Carlos and Amy. I mean, every family's got, like, my dad would always be like, oh, you have a car problem? Call Julio. He's the guy just fixes cars.
1: Or you have a lawn guy.
0: Or a lawn guy. Or electrical work guy. Or just that random guy who just knows how to fix stuff. But what I love about our lives, when things are broken, the only name you need is the name of Jesus.
1: Celebration worship on Caleb. I know.

0: You got Monday brain. Well, let's take care of that. K-Love, we are Carlos and Amy. Let's spark up the brainwaves.
1: I love it.
0: With Amy and Allie next as we play I Should Have Known That.

0: On the night you're falling all to pieces, you can bring your lonely heart to Jesus. What if I told you that I believe?
1: Morning. Glad you are here. We are Carlos and Amy, and this is K-Love.
2: Easy trivia. It's stuff you should know. We call the game I Should Have Known That. Amy, Allie, here we go. Round one.
1: Go, go.
3: All right.
2: In mythology, a minotaur is half human, half what?
1: Horse.
2: Nope.
3: Oh, I think that's like a centaur.
2: Centaur.
3: Centaur.
1: Do you really know that?
3: No, I don't really.
2: A centaur.
3: One too many syllables. I think it's half human, half dolphin.
1: That would be like a mermaid, kind of.
3: Kind of.
1: Absolutely, Alice. Yes.
2: No, it would be a mermaid.
1: Yes.
3: I guess so.
2: Merman?
1: Merman. We don't know.
2: I don't know. Half human, half bull.
3: Oh.
2: Minotaur.
1: Wow.
3: What is that? Okay, savage. All I know.
1: Very.
2: In the government acronym, POTUS, what word does the letter O represent?
1: Of.
2: Yes.
3: Good job, Amy.
2: What does POTUS mean?
1: President of the United States.
2: Good Yay.
1: Job.
2: What was Batman? Well done. What was Batman's real identity?
3: Oh, Amy, we know this one.
1: Clark Kent.
2: No.
3: No, that's Superman.
1: Ah! I get it mixed up.
3: Batman is...
1: Robin?
3: No.
2: No, that's his sidekick.
3: Bruce Wayne!
2: Yes!
1: Yes!
3: I had to say it very deep in my head, and then it came.
4: Bruce Wayne.
3: This isn't it like Bruce Wayne. Okay,
2: what's
3: sorry.
2: Happening right now?
3: I don't know.
2: Last question. What was the name of Batman's car?
3: The Batmobile!
2: Yes!
3: Wow!
2: Look at Allie this morning.
3: It's the coffee. I'm on
2: She's
3: a roll.
2: She's on fire! All right, final round. Next up, K-Love. Half man, half dolphin?
3: I don't know. I just thought maybe. Sounds fun.
1: They'd be so friendly, too.
3: Oh, it would.
1: Dolphins are so nice.
3: Mm-hmm.
5: Ladies and gentlemen,
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11: 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And here's the big idea. 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
14: It's easy to wonder if God is disappointed in us, especially when we make mistakes, when we stumble. But the cross settled the biggest question we'll ever face. Does God want me? Romans 5:9. And since we have been made right in God's sight by the blood of Christ, he will certainly save us from God's condemnation. So friend, yes, he wants you. You see, Jesus didn't wait for us to get it all together. He made a way while we were still broken. I'm Randy with your verse of the day on K-Love.

0: perfectly.
1: Positive, encouraging, K-Love. We're Carlos and Amy.
2: Final round, these two brainiacs today.
1: I was just going to call us smart.
3: We are.
2: Man, that round one went well.
1: Did we get every single one correct?
2: No.
3: Yeah, we missed
2: half
3: the...
2: man, half dolphin?
3: Yeah. Whoops.
2: Is not a minotaur.
1: Okay.
2: That's a merman.
3: This is true.
2: But hey, well, the other ones.
3: We got those right.
1: Good job.
3: Yeah.
2: 3 out of 4 ain't bad. Final four, and I pulled these four directly from the Bible.
3: Okay.
2: Whoa. Because Amy learned how tall
1: Paul was.
2: Apparently.
3: He was a little guy.
2: According Short king.
1: Ancient writings. Now, obviously, we don't really know. 4 feet 6 inches, guys.
3: That's incredible.
1: I'm looking into it.
2: So, which disciple was the first to be called by Jesus?
1: Oh!
3: Peter.
2: No.
1: I'm going to go to Matthew.
2: Nope. Andrew.
3: Oh.
1: Old Andrew.
2: Which disciple was known as a tax collector?
1: Matthew.
2: There you go.
1: He was my favorite. I'm chosen.
2: Who cut the ear off the soldier coming to arrest Jesus?
1: Oh. Not Judas.
3: No.
2: Not I am. He brought the soldiers. He brought them.
3: Was that Paul?
2: Nope.
3: Oh, Amy Jo.
1: We already guessed.
2: It would be Peter. Peter.
1: Okay.
2: All right, Bible question. What two books in the Bible are named after women?
1: Esther
2: mm-hmm.
1: and Ruth.
2: There you go.
3: Nice, Amy Jo.
2: Hey, not bad today. Good job.
1: Thanks, guys. Thanks.
2: Yeah.
3: Sure wish I would have got the Bible ones and not the Batman ones. Whoops.
2: Allie knows her Batman.
1: I'm like, but Paul wasn't a disciple, right?
2: Allie's like, Paul, that was Batman's sidekick.
1: I didn't know. That's why I was confused. I didn't know.

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0: sound of my hands. Picture this. You walk outside and you look across the street, and there's your neighbor wearing a thick winter coat, wearing thick winter pants.
1: Yep.
0: Her hoodie's on.
1: Yes.
0: And it's 98 degrees outside.
2: And don't forget mittens and a hat.
0: Why was that Amy next on K-Love? I'm

0: was attacked by wild animals.
1: I mean,
0: yes, we're talking plural as in animals, Carlos.
1: But we're not talking about a bear.
0: Okay, K-Love, we are Carlos and Amy. Still counts. It was bees and wasps.
1: Right, but when you say I was attacked by wild animals,
0: Carlos,
1: my brain goes to a coyote, a bear, a panther.
0: You weren't there and you weren't circling the yard for 20 minutes trying to get them away from you. They were swarming around my head because they've gone to this tree that has some sort of fungus on it. And I'm so sad about it. I love this tree, but my husband said, wait until dusk, babe, and I'm going to spray the tree, and then you can go out and trim some of these bad branches.
1: Amy's great, but if there's one flaw that she has,
0: I could not.
1: Amy's not very patient.
0: I'm not, and I couldn't wait because I wanted to save the tree. So I'm literally standing on the porch waiting for my husband to finish up, and here I walk out. He had sprayed it 30 seconds, and I walk out, and I'm like trimming, and all of them swarm my head, and it's a serious situation.
1: Well, yeah, because they're angry they got sprayed, and now here's crazy lady trying to cut down our house.
0: I know, but then as I'm running the yard and my neighbors are starting to walk out and stare at me, I got this brilliant idea. I went inside, and I pulled out from storage all of the winter gear. So I'm talking snow pants, a winter jacket, a hat, a gloves, all the thing. I'm like, there's no way they're going to get me. And even if they do, I'm going to be protected. So I went out. Carlos, it's 90 degrees.
1: No, I'll pull up the weather last night.
0: Yep.
1: So like legitimately here where we live.
0: Yep.
1: Last night, it was 92 degrees.
0: I was so sweating and I could hardly walk, but I saved the tree.
1: What I love about this, like, Amy's telling me the story like, I almost died. I was almost attacked by these bees.
0: I did.
1: I was like, Amy, no, the bees didn't try to kill you. You put yourself in danger of a heat stroke.
0: Yeah.
1: You put yourself in more danger than the bees did.
0: Yeah, it was pretty hot.
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3: He's worthy of all of our praise, all of our strength. The Bible instructs us to love him with all of our heart, soul, and mind. Why? Because he deserves nothing less. He is worthy of

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2: It's easy to wonder if God is disappointed in us, especially when we make mistakes, when we stumble. But the cross settled the biggest question we'll ever face. Does God want me? Romans 5:9. And since we have been made right in God's sight by the blood of Christ, he will certainly save us from God's condemnation. So friend, yes, he wants you. You see, Jesus didn't wait for us to get it all together. He made a way while we were still broken. I'm Randy with your verse of the day on KLove.

0: It is the new It way to decorate your home, and the very best part, it probably won't cost you anything.
1: Just wait for what it is.
0: I love it. Coming up on K-Love.
2: Things are getting real. Jesus, take the wheel. Only way I'm getting to the other side.

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1: I don't see this popping up on a realtor's ad anytime soon.
0: K-Love, we are Carlos and Amy. It's the decor trend that everybody's leaning toward. So it means like a lot of floral couches, bold prints. And I even thought of what my son asked for the other day, and it made me just kind of scratch my head. He wanted a crocheted blanket or a quilt is what he asked for.
1: Look, somewhere right now, Grandma just heard her victory cry.
0: Yes, yes!
2: Someone needs a quilt?
0: Yes!
2: I'm on my way!
0: Or think about all the stuff you have in the attic or things that you've kept for a really long time. Yeah. Bring it on down. The only thing I'm going to say, no, we have to draw the line somewhere. My grandma had plastic covered couches.
1: Oh, everyone's grandmother did.
0: Please do not bring that back. And then your legs, especially on a hot day, would stick to it.
1: Yeah, you like peel yourself off the couch.
0: No.
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9: 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She remembered,
10: I can tell he was with me.
9: Robin, Madison's mom, shares how she consistently saw God showing himself to their family throughout Madison's journey.
8: What happened next can only be described as a miracle because a trauma nurse who normally took a different route, she felt led to drive another way that day, and it brought her directly to Madison and Miller at exactly the right moment. Miller, he was only 3 years old at the time, was completely unharmed.
9: I'm Sarah Sutton. Hear the rest of Madison and Robin's story at K-Love.com/God Stories.

0: If we can bring back anything, let's bring back more color to our cars.
1: Oh, really?
0: Kayla, where Carlos and Amy found that grandma cool is the new trend.
1: Well, my son is asking for a crocheted blanket or even a quilt because that's in.
0: It's all the stuff that we grew up with from grandma's house.
1: Right.
0: Will they bring back the smell of mothballs?
1: Oh, I hope not.
0: We'll see. Why did we use that?
1: Because they didn't want moths eating through their clothing.
0: Where did the moths go?
1: They're not the problem that we had now, right?
0: Like moths are still out there.
1: Good point, but they're not eating our clothes.
0: But we're not fighting the moths like we used to back in the day.
1: Well, because they were so aggressive with the balls.
0: You know what got them was those plastic couches. They gave up going inside. They're like, oh, they're covering the couches in plastic. But like, I think back to like all the photos I've seen of like my dad's childhood, even mine.
1: Yes.
0: Remember the punch buggy game?
1: Yes.
0: And it was always punch buggy green or red or blue or orange. And now everything outside's black, white, or gray.
1: Well, my dream car as a teenager was a neon green Del Sol.
0: Like, where did the colors to all these cars go?
1: I never thought. They're all white.
0: The only color car I ever see now is pink. Yeah. Why? Because it's a Mary Kay car.
1: Oh, yeah.

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I'm Scott, and I never imagined I would ever have to do this. This weekend, I broke out of prison. I'll explain next.

0: This weekend, I broke out of prison. I can't say that every weekend, but this weekend, I can say that. I broke out of prison. I'm Scott. I'm so glad you're listening to K-Love. That was the best part of my weekend. Breaking out of prison was my weekend highlight. And every Monday, we help make Mondays better by sharing the best part of our weekend. You can call me anytime if you got something to share at 800-900-1300. And for those of you who are going like, wait a minute, let's get back to the whole you broke out of prison thing. So this weekend, we had a blast, got together with some friends on Friday night, had dinner, and then went to an escape room. And I love escape rooms. I love puzzles and games and the competitive nature that they bring out in you. And so there were eight of us, and we were all trying to break out of prison. It was the hardest escape room I have ever done in my life. The hardest that any of us had ever done on a scale of a 10 was a 9. And it was the first time my wife had ever done one. So watching her try to figure these puzzles out was the best part. And we did it. We broke out of prison. Now, I will say this. If we had not had some clues, we'd still be in prison. But thankfully, we made it out and had the best time. And anytime you get the opportunity to spend time with friends and make memories, cherish those moments, because those are the things that just make life better. What made life better for you this weekend? 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I'd love to know.
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0: up with a lot of things. Even sometimes the things of the world are good things or things that you're trying to do for God, but it's easy to get burned out and dry even in those places. But I'm thankful that we have a place that we can go, a well we can drink from that will never run dry.
1: 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I had K-Love on, and God really reached me through the song on the radio, and I drove my car to a meeting that helped me be sober now for 2.5 years. I'm so thankful for K-Love, so thankful every single day. I did the 30-day challenge 2 years ago, and I've never changed the station since.
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You ever had a moment like when you first get up in the morning and you read something and it kind of changes the course of your day? Happened to me today. I'm Scott. I'll tell you what it was and how you might be able to help next on K-Love.

I think we've probably all had this experience at some point. You wake up first thing in the morning and you read something, and all of a sudden it's like, boom, completely changes the course of your day. I'm Scott, and that happened to me this morning. I'm glad you're listening to Caleb because I could use your help today. First thing I read today was about the fact that there was a shooting in Seattle yesterday, a mass shooting right in downtown in Seattle Center. And I honestly was taken back by that news. I hadn't heard about it yesterday, but first thing this morning I read from a friend of mine, Jesse, who's a pastor there in Seattle, a request for prayer for the families who lost loved ones, for the families who had loved ones who were injured, for those who are injured and recovering after what took place yesterday, for God to heal them, and just for the city as a whole, for the entire community. Anytime something like that happens in your hometown, it's earth-shattering. And so I would just appreciate, man, if you would just take a moment to pray for the city of Seattle, for the families affected by this, and just pray that God would be close to them. And Psalm 34, we're reminded that God is close to the brokenhearted. He is always there to help the hurting. And so thank you for joining me today, just in lifting the city of Seattle up, and especially these families. And know that if you ever need us to pray for you, man, we're just a click away on the Caleb app. You can visit us anytime on the Faith tab and let us know how we can pray.

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1: That's not typically what you expect to hear when someone calls to share their weekend highlight, but I'm so glad you're listening to K-Love. I'm Scott. Katie shares why she cried like a baby, and that's her weekend highlight next.

0: grateful for you.
1: I cried like a baby.
2: I'm Scott, and if I'm honest, that's not what I expect to hear when I pick up the phone and say, hey, what was your weekend highlight? This is why Katie said that.
1: I went to see Jamie McDonald in my local town. She came to see us.
2: I love it. Jamie is the best.
1: Oh my gosh, it was amazing. I can't even explain it. We sat front row and we did a Q&A before, and it was just a great experience to hear her testimony, and it was very special.
2: What was your favorite part?
1: When she sang for it. That's my favorite song.
2: Oh, yeah, mine too, because it just so captures what you feel like in those moments where you desperately need God.
1: The Holy Spirit was definitely there, filled the entire room.
2: Yeah. Did you cry?
1: Oh, I cried like a baby.
2: It's hard not to hear her sing that song and feel that, man. She's so good.
1: Oh, I cried like a baby. That song is so special to me, and I feel like right now I'm kind of going through a little bit of similar things that relate to that song. So yeah. It was just a very eye-opening experience.
0: Leanna Crawford!
3: Crawford, it's Caleb, and this week I'm checking off DJ, y'all. I'm taking over Caleb all week. I hope you'll join me, and I hope I figure out what all these lights and buttons in here actually do. Not sure I'm going to get there by the end of the week. It's the Leanna Crawford Takeover on Caleb.
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5: 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He experienced rejection. He experienced betrayal. He even experienced deep sorrow. Scripture calls him a man of sorrows, acquainted with grief. That means when you bring your pain to Jesus, you're not speaking to someone who only understands suffering in theory. You're speaking to someone who has felt it. The Son of God entered our broken world so that no wound would ever be beyond his compassion. So whatever you're facing today, remember this: Jesus understands, Jesus cares, and Jesus still restores wounded hearts. 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
6: It's easy to wonder if God is disappointed in us, especially when we make mistakes, when we stumble. But the cross settled the biggest question we'll ever face. Does God want me? Romans 5:9. And since we have been made right in God's sight by the blood of Christ, he will certainly save us from God's condemnation. So friend, yes, he wants you. You see, Jesus didn't wait for us to get it all together. He made a way while we were still broken. I'm Randy with your verse of the day on KLEF.
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Hey, I'm Scott. And coming up in just about an hour, Leanna Crawford is going to be here. She's kicking me out of the studio. She is your newest K-Love DJ. 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

0: My heart is full this morning, and I couldn't be more grateful for these beautiful Christian women.
1: Aww.
0: They are absolutely amazing. God has blessed me in so many ways.
1: If you've got some great friends, you are going to love Lisa's weekend highlight. She shares that with us next, and why her friends absolutely made her weekend.

0: My heart is full this morning, and I couldn't be more grateful for these beautiful Christian women.
1: Aww.
0: They are absolutely amazing. God has blessed me in so many ways.
1: I'm so glad you're listening to K-Love, because Lisa's weekend highlight is such a beautiful reminder of the gift God gives us in our friends.
0: Hi, Scott. Thank you for taking my call.
1: You're so welcome.
0: I live in a small town in Dallas near Frisco, Texas.
1: Yeah.
0: Just moved here about a year ago this month. My friends back in San Antonio, I've got four beautiful friends who I have been truly missing. We planned a girls' weekend trip this weekend.
1: Aww.
0: We all went down to the beach. Stayed in a gorgeous condo right on the beach. We had the most amazing weekend, but the highlight was my birthday is tomorrow. And instead of getting me a birthday cake, they hired someone to make a bonfire us at sunset.
1: Oh.
0: And we roasted s'mores on the beach.
1: Oh, my.
0: One of the most special gifts in the world, aside from these four beautiful Christian women that are there for me and we're there for each other no matter what stage in life we are like at. So best gift a girl could ask for. So my heart is full this morning and I couldn't be more grateful for these beautiful Christian women.
1: Aww.
0: They are absolutely amazing. God has blessed me in so many ways.
1: I love that. I love how precious the gift of friendship is, and I love that you guys had a chance to get together. And what a perfect birthday gift when you were missing them and you felt like you had a hole in your life because

0: because of it. Look how God showed up to these women and blessed you with a weekend you will never forget.
1: I won't. It was so truly amazing.
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3: 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But really, Revival, it starts with us. 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So check your heart and say, God, what do you want to do with me so I can walk in the fullness of who you are?
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6: It's easy to wonder if God is disappointed in us, especially when we make mistakes, when we stumble. But the cross settled the biggest question we'll ever face. Does God want me? Romans 5:9. And since we have been made right in God's sight by the blood of Christ, He will certainly save us from God's condemnation. So friend, yes, He wants you. You see, Jesus didn't wait for us to get it all together. He made a way while we were still broken. I'm Randy with your Verse of the Day on K-Love.

0: I'm just going through a lot. My husband just doesn't care about me at all. I've been taking care of 3 children, 1-year-old, 2-year-old, and a 5-year-old by myself.
1: Oh,
0: and
1: my goodness.
0: It's been super hard, and one of them is autistic, yells at me and call me names and tell me I'm useless.
1: Hearing Annie's phone call broke my heart. I'm Scott. I'm so glad you're listening to Caleb, because this is the difference that you're making in Annie's life if you're giving to keep Caleb on the air.
0: So Caleb has been helping me keep together. There are a lot of times I feel I'm going to fall apart, but you know, I have Caleb with me.
1: Caleb wouldn't be here for Annie, for anyone for that matter, if it weren't for people giving to keep Caleb going. And I'd like for you just to do something if you can to help Annie. And the reason why is we've got some generous friends right now realizing that Caleb doesn't stay on the air without help from listeners just like you, just like me, who give to keep Caleb going, to give so that God can continue to use the ministry of Caleb to reach friends like Annie who need it most. Thank you so much for going to caleb.com if you can and giving, whether it's monthly or

0: one time. Here's the cool thing. These generous friends are going to double the impact of your gift all the way up to $75,000. This incredible challenge is something that's ending soon. And so that's why your help right now makes a huge difference. Again, you can give at klove.com. But when you do, know that it's not a gift to K-Love, but through K-Love to friends like Annie, who shared this with me before she hung up.
1: I don't have any money to donate, but I'm trying to get a job. And when I get money, I want to give my first paycheck to give to K-Love.

Hey, I'm Scott, and I experienced one of the best moments at church yesterday, and I hope that it will encourage you as much as it did me never to take your spouse sitting next to you at church for granted ever again. I'll share it with you next.

0: praying.
1: I hope this encourages you never to take sitting next to your spouse in worship at church ever again. I'm Scott. I'm so glad you're listening to K-Love. I think sometimes it's easy for us to do because it's just something that's so routine. You go to church together, you sit together, but have you ever thought how amazing it is to be there worshiping with your spouse? I love closing my eyes during worship, but yesterday I had this moment where my wife and I are sitting in church and worshiping, where I opened my eyes and I looked over and I saw her worshiping with me. And it made me realize that one of life's greatest blessings, one of our greatest blessings in a marriage, is looking over during worship and seeing your spouse chasing Jesus with you. And after yesterday, that is a seat I will never take for granted again.
2: Leanna Crawford!
3: 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Yes, it's true. All this week, I'm the newest K-Love DJ, taking over from 1 to 3 p.m. Eastern. I hope you'll come hang out with me. I've got a brand new album, and I'd love to share some music. So meet me here from 1 to 3 p.m. Eastern for the Leanna Crawford Takeover on K-Love.
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5: 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Everybody that's with you isn't necessarily interested in your success or you becoming all that God has called and created you to be, because you becoming something better or different would actually incriminate them and they're settling for a mediocre, ordinary life. So they want you to stay the same so they can stay the same and feel comfortable just being the same.
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I'm Scott. I'm getting the boot early. Leanna Crawford is banging on the door and ready to come in. She is your newest K-Love DJ. She's taking over all this week from 1 to 3 Eastern. Make her feel at home. Show her some love. She's coming up next.

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0: She's taking over.
1: Hey, it's Leanna Crawford. They gave me control of Caleb this week. That was bold. They have no idea what's about to happen. Neither do I.
2: The Leanna Crawford Takeover starts now, only on Caleb.
1: Oh my goodness, it's happening. Hey friend, I'm Leanna Crawford. Welcome to the K-Love Leanna Crawford Takeover. I can't believe I'm saying that. This is so exciting. So much to share today. Like new music from my brand new album. Every day, all week, it's you and me, and it starts now. Let's do this. Somebody push a button. Wait, I pushed the buttons. Oh dear. I'm Leanna Crawford, and this is K-Love.

Hey, bro, it's Leanna Crawford, your guest DJ on K-Love this week, and it's giving messy. If you don't know what I said, I don't either. I'm going to try to translate that for us coming up next on K-Love. The wind.

0: I can imagine parents how they're feeling. It's Leanna Crawford, your guest DJ this week on K-Love. I don't understand anyone either. I am having trouble with the new Gen Z lingo. I've been on the road like literally for the last 2 weeks, and I have my merch gal. She's literally the sweetest. She's like very Gen Z. She's 22. And I do not understand half the things that she says. I literally do not. And then we have a friend we saw who's like a guitar player. He's also on the road this weekend, and he's like 20 years old. He's like, bro, your voice is so good. And he's calling me bro. But then he says, he literally told me a sentence, and then he saw me like have a blank stare, and he retranslated so I could understand him. Sorry. That was like, it was insane. Literally have no idea what they're saying. So if somebody could just write in, I would love some help on the new Gen Z language. And bro, while you're at it, please let me know if I'm crushing.
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4: It's been a really hard year. I was just so thankful for the music. It reminded me that while I was in my deepest, darkest hours, that I have hope through Jesus. That, I mean, I've lost everybody, my mom, my dad, my brother, but I know that I will see all of them again. And the music just reminds me every day that I'm not alone, even though I feel like I am. Jesus is with me, and he never leaves me.
1: 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It's time to get back to the music. Keep the positivity going on K-Love.

Hey, love, it's Leanna Crawford, your guest DJ this week. And the very first time that I heard this next song, I was just so, it just felt like a breath of fresh air. The lyrics in it, I love a good lyric. I also love a very cool collaboration. This is The Author with Brandon Lake and Nick Jonas.

Crawford, your guest DJ this week on K-Love. Y'all, I love a song that makes me want to dance, but it's also speaking and singing truth. I love this next song, and I know you're going to be dancing in the car to it. This is Washed by Elevation Rhythm. And I'm clean.

It's Leanna Crawford, your guest host on K-Love this week, celebrating the release of my new album, Thank God. I'll be sharing stories behind the songs, all the things, and I'm so glad you're here. But y'all, I released my sophomore album this week. The album is called Thank God, and the title track from the album is super special to me, as are all the songs that I write. But this one, when the chorus hits, it says, "Thank God for all the times that he said no. Thank God he let me walk the harder road." Definitely not a prayer that I'm always very excited to pray. You know, I want to thank God for all the yeses. But I remember this thing my parents told me when I was little, and it was that God always answers prayers. He just might not always answer the way that we expect him to. Sometimes it is yes, but sometimes it's no. Sometimes it's maybe. Sometimes it's not yet, or I have something better for you. And I'm so encouraged by that, because as much as I would like to have control over my life, that is an illusion. And I'm so grateful that he is in control and I am not, especially looking over the past few years. And so wherever you're at today, whatever season you're in, I just want to remind you, God is not going to waste your pain. Even if it doesn't make sense right now, on this side of heaven, he's got you. He has such a beautiful plan for your life. This is the title track from my brand new album, Thank God.

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0: 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Judd Wilhite.
2: Have you ever heard the phrase, lightning never strikes the same place twice? Well, turns out it's a myth. A single tree is often hit multiple times in the same storm. And did you know the Empire State Building has been hit 100 times a year? Here's another myth. God doesn't care about my suffering. When pain is present, God is somehow absent. But listen to 1 Peter 1:8. It says, so when your faith remains strong through many trials, it will bring you much praise and glory and honor on the day when Christ Jesus is revealed to the whole world. Your pain is not pointless. God works within your trials. So even when life is getting worse, you can become better. Your suffering does not mean that God has given up on you. It means he's preparing you for a greater future. Don't buy into the myth that God has abandoned you. He can use your greatest loss to bring about your greatest gains.
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3: It's easy to wonder if God is disappointed in us, especially when we make mistakes, when we stumble. But the cross settled the biggest question we'll ever face. Does God want me? Romans 5:9. And since we have been made right in God's sight by the blood of Christ, he will certainly save us from God's condemnation. So friend, yes, he wants you. You see, Jesus didn't wait for us to get it all together. He made a way while we were still broken. I'm Randy with your verse of the day on KLEF. Oh.

It's Leanna Crawford, and thanks for hanging out with me and trusting me to keep K-Love afloat this week. This is, I don't know who let me in charge, but this is dangerous. But so far, so good. This is The King Is in the Room, Phil Wickham.

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Hey, it's Lana Crawford, your guest DJ this week on K-Love. And maybe today you're feeling a little invisible, a little unseen. And if that's how you're feeling, I just want to encourage you that God sees you. And coming up, we're going to talk about that.

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0: I'm Leanna Crawford.
1: It's Kate Love.
0: And there's definitely been several times in my life, you know, when I'm not quite feeling up for the task. You know what I mean? Have you ever been there? I feel like sometimes this happens right before I hit the stage. And there was this moment before a show where I was really struggling. We had been on the road a while. I did not feel like I could go sing my heart out and share my story. And I had a bit of a panic attack. And my family, they surrounded me and prayed for me before I went on stage. And I just remember being like, I don't know what I have to give tonight, God, but I'm gonna give it all to you. And hopefully somebody is encouraged tonight. And then afterwards, as I was meeting people after the show, I met a girl named Sarah. She just said how much my songs had encouraged her that night. And I was so grateful for that, because it was just this sweet reminder that when I don't feel like I can show up, He is going to make something out of nothing, truly, because I didn't have anything left to give. And maybe you're in a season like that right now where you just feel like you are kind of at a breaking point. You're hurting, you're struggling. I just want to encourage you to give it to God. You might be encouraging somebody else and you don't even know it. Your story, your testimony, the way that you are, you know, approaching this season, somebody might be encouraged. And I want to encourage you with that today.
2: You know the moment? Windows down, sun's out, and the perfect song hits?
3: Yeah, that one.
2: Go ahead, reach over, crank it.
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1: Hey, it's Carly Ann Taylor, and this is my song, Why Should I Worry?
2: Why should I worry?
1: When we let go of control and lay everything down at the feet of Jesus, His peace feels louder than our fear. When we call in the name of Jesus, He brings peace, direction, and security.
2: My heavenly Father.
1: He has good plans for you, because that's just who He is.
3: I suffered a lot of trauma as a child to deal with some mental health issues because of that. And just one day I was flipping through the radio, found Kayla. It seems like every time I'm about to have a mental breakdown, there's just always a song that speaks to whatever I'm going through at that very moment. And it's helped me so much. And it's helped me grow closer to God and stay grounded in my faith. I get to worship Him and feel His Spirit.
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6: It's easy to wonder if God is disappointed in us, especially when we make mistakes, when we stumble. But the cross settled the biggest question we'll ever face. Does God want me? Romans 5:9. And since we have been made right in God's sight by the blood of Christ, He will certainly save us from God's condemnation. So friend, yes, He wants you. You see, Jesus didn't wait for us to get it all together. He made a way while we were still broken. I'm Randy with your verse of the day on K-Love.

Hey, K-Love, it's Leanna Crawford, your guest DJ. And coming up next, we have an amazing song by the one and only Andrew Rip. This is I'd Do It Again on K-Love.

Hey, it's Leanna Crawford, your guest DJ this week on K-Love. And I want to know if you've ever bought a gift for someone, but the gift was actually for you. Well, I did too. And you'll never believe the gift that I bought someone, it actually backfired on me.

0: Well, coming up in August, my husband and I are celebrating our 3-year wedding anniversary. Whoop, whoop. It's the best. It's Caleb. I'm Leanna Crawford. He's amazing. His name is Cody. And when we got married, I decided that I wanted to surprise him with a wedding present. For those of you that don't know, I grew up riding horses. I'm a bit of a horse girl. I love horses. Well, I have one horse here in Nashville. Her name is Ella. And I thought a sweet wedding present for my husband would be a horse for him. He's actually 7 feet tall. He played in the NBA. He's a basketball player, so not really cowboy. Did not grow up riding horses. So you can see where this is going. This gift may have been a little bit selfish, but our friends were giving a horse away. Just future advice for you. There's no such thing as a free horse. But I thought, you know, why not? So I had Cody come to the barn. We weren't living in Nashville at the time. Long story short, I had to keep this horse a secret for 6 months. And so he drives up and I have this big red ribbon on this horse. And his reaction was like, what have you done? So it didn't quite work out the way I wanted it. I don't know if I would recommend that as a wedding present. I'd probably stick to a watch if I were you. I tried.
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3: Hey, what's up, K-Love? 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
8: A victim of human trafficking and addicted to drugs and alcohol, it looked like there was no hope for Laura.
9: I was presented with these choices. One of them was to get on a bus with other women and go somewhere. And all I was told was that I was going to be taken care of. And I was going to go. I mean, it sounded fine. I didn't care about myself. It sounded what I was supposed to do. And at the last moment, God, I feel like I had this overwhelming sense not to get on that bus. And I think I was protected from other horrific things that could have happened.
8: Eventually, Laura became tired of the life she was leading and called out to God.
9: I prayed and I just wish I could start over. The day after that, I got in a car accident.
8: God got her attention through a traumatic brain injury in that car accident. She got sober and surrendered to Jesus.
9: I just graduated with Master's in social work, and you know, I know God has a plan for me today.
8: For more on Laura's story, visit klove.com/godstories.

0: Well, y'all are the absolute best. It is so fun getting to be a guest DJ on K-Love. It's Leanna Crawford. I've been your host here today, and we're not done yet. I'm back tomorrow from 1 to 3 p.m. Eastern, and I can't wait to hang with you again.
1: Yeah.

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0: locked party, cool.
1: I went to dinner with four people in their 70s and 80s, and by the end of the night, they had given me something I didn't realize I was hungry for. I'm Lori, with you here at the Caleb Afternoon Show. I hope you had a great Friday night. I certainly did. When I walked into the home of some brand new friends for a Sabbath dinner. And from the very beginning, the entire night just felt set apart. Candles that were lit. We took communion together. We sang Hebrew blessings together. There was a discussion around the table was how do we describe identity? And I'm sitting there with these two couples, brand new to me, one in their 70s, one in their 80s, listening to these people who have lived through things I haven't lived through yet, talk about who they know themselves to be. Not what they accomplished, not what season of life they were in, not what other people called them, who they are because they belong to God. And then after dinner, we all gathered around a grand piano. I promise you, it felt like it was a movie. And we sang songs, anyone that anybody mentioned, a song, a hymn, a verse, all of it. And before I left, all four of them gathered around me and prayed for me. And that was this really special moment that I just felt like being covered, like being somebody's daughter for a minute. And maybe that's why I'm sharing this with you today. You may not need another friend who's exactly your age, exactly your season, dealing with exactly your problems. You may need somebody farther down the road, somebody who has already survived what frightens you, somebody whose faith has wrinkles, somebody who can sit across the table and remind you that your identity is not your job, your marriage, your singleness, your children, your worst decision, or the thing that you're still trying to prove. It is possible to attend church every week and still be hungry for a table where somebody knows your name. So maybe the question isn't only, do I have friends? Maybe it is. Do I have anybody farther down the road who can remind me who I am? And eventually, am I becoming that person for somebody behind me?
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4: This is Zach Williams, and this is the story behind my new song, Wait For Me. I wrote this song during a time when I felt completely lost, trying to figure out everything on my own. And the more I tried, the harder the road got. One day I finally looked up and prayed, God, I need some direction. And what struck me was realizing He had never left. He was just there patiently waiting for me to turn around. The song is a reminder that even when we take the long way home, God still waits for us.
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every single day, just taking one step towards God. Check out the K-Love verse of the day. That's a great step, great little devotional to be able to meditate on throughout the day. The K-Love verse of the day, you can

God knows all of your story, all of your days, every single breath. That thought brings me comfort. Here's God is in this story with Katie Nicole.

We wanted to check in with everybody who is taking the other 30-day challenge here at K-Love with the afternoon show. Styx has given up donuts. I given up doom scrolling, but we got through the weekend. Did we do it successfully? Checking in with you next after Carly Ann Taylor.

0: Just consider this the alternative, the other 30-day challenge here at the K-Love Afternoon Show. If you've joined with us, I am Lori.
1: And Sticks.
0: And we decided last Thursday, we're just winging it. We're going to do 30 days without...
1: Donuts for me.
0: And doom scrolling for me. Yeah. So here's the thing about a weekend, though, because I know a lot of people were checking in and joining us. They were giving up lottery tickets.
1: Yeah, shopping at night was one.
0: Alcohol.
1: I mean, a lot of Coke.
0: Diet Coke, all that kind of stuff. So we're in this together. Let's check in. Weekends can be hard because there's not a lot of structure or accountability.
1: We're just out in the streets, wild.
0: Just wild. Wild. So, Sticks, how'd you do with the donuts?
1: Walked into church. They're looking me square in the face. And yes. I said, get out of here.
0: Yes.
1: Yeah.
0: Nice job.
1: Yeah. All right. Give us a social media update. How are the thumbs feeling?
0: They feel rested, but I have something to confess to you.
1: Oh, what?
0: I did scroll.
1: What?
0: I scrolled yesterday. Listen, I deleted every app off of my phone, every social media app. I didn't think about YouTube. And yesterday morning, I was watching a YouTube documentary.
1: Yeah.
0: And then all of a sudden, it went to the shorts. And 15 minutes in, I go, oh, my gosh. Oh, my gosh. And so, yeah, that's me being honest.
1: Okay. I appreciate you so much telling me now and not 2 weeks down the road. Thank you. Honesty is the best policy.
0: Sorry, Mr. Perfect. Here's the biggest thing. I think that we can look at a behavior, right? And it's just kind of like, hey, we want to remove the behavior. But maybe it's more about discovering what we were asking that behavior to do for us.
1: Mm.
0: So it's not just about like no more donuts, because you're going to find a cinnamon roll or you're going to find a muffin, right?
1: I sure hope not.
0: It's not just about doom scrolling social media. I will find something else to scroll. Yeah. But like, what is it that I'm going to that place of scrolling and just kind of mindlessness?
1: Yeah.
0: What's that doing for me?
1: Well, we're on to something. We got a couple more weeks to figure it out.
0: Okay. Well, okay. So in full disclosure, here's what I'm thinking. I will add an extra day at the end.
1: Okay.
0: I'll add an extra day at the end. Okay.
1: Fair.
0: 30 perfect days would make a nice graphic, but 30 honest days might actually change us.
1: There you go.
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6: It's easy to wonder if God is disappointed in us, especially when we make mistakes, when we stumble. But the cross settled the biggest question we'll ever face. Does God want me? Romans 5:9. And since we have been made right in God's sight by the blood of Christ, he will certainly save us from God's condemnation. So friend, yes, he wants you. You see, Jesus didn't wait for us to get it all together. He made a way while we were still broken. I'm Randy with your verse of the day on K-Love.

0: This might be a pop quiz, but Styx, what would you name the group that helps pick all of the music here at K-Love?
1: Oh, a little something called K-Love Insiders.
0: You act so cocky. I just told you that. But it's true. The K-Love Insiders pick the music. 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

0: Do you think that you can tell the singers and the songs that you hear on K-Love, which ones are from Ireland or England or Australia? Because I tell you what, when they start singing, the accent disappears. Like, can you tell right here that Darren is from Ireland? Here's We Are Messengers.
1: Do you

0: I spent the weekend in dressing rooms, and one outfit made me ask, what is wrong with my body? And it took me to realize I was blaming the wrong things. I'm Lori, with you here at the Caleb Afternoon Show. You know the scene very well if you've ever been to a dressing room, right? Like all the clothes piled on a little bench, your shoes are in the corner, hangers everywhere, and lighting, specifically designed to reveal every difficult decision that we've ever made. Am I right? And I pulled on this outfit that looked great on the hanger. And then I looked in the mirror and I immediately thought, what is wrong with my body? Not, this fabric is unforgiving. Not, this cut is wrong for me. Not, who decided the armhole should go here? The outfit didn't work, and somehow it was my body that was put on trial. And I think a lot of us women do this. If the zipper doesn't close, if the waist hits in the wrong place, if we need a different size than we expected, we don't say, oh, this garment isn't serving me. These pants aren't it. We say instead, you've said it before, I need to fix myself. That's what I caught myself doing this weekend. I was allowing a piece of clothing, something that is mass produced by strangers who have never seen me, to present evidence about my worth or my value. That is an incredible amount of authority to hand to a pair of pants. Am I right? So I'm trying to change the dressing room question. Not, does this make me look smaller? But, hey, do I feel comfortable? Do I feel confident? Do I feel like myself in this? Because clothing is supposed to fit my body. My body was never assigned the job of fitting every piece of clothing. And maybe you needed this reminder today. The outfit can be wrong. The size on the tag can be surprising. The dressing room lighting can be openly hostile. None of those things get to tell you whether or not you are beautiful, valuable, or worthy of taking up space, okay? Sometimes the most freeing thing that we can do in a dressing room is just to take off the wrong outfit without taking home the shame.
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3: 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God, who am I?
2: It's so easy to be hard on yourself. And who are we to question the pen and the hand of the author? If his ways are so much higher, his thoughts are higher, and if you really think about it, there's nobody that loves us more than he does, then who am I to be hard on myself and to question the way he made me?
4: My drive to and from work is usually about 45 minutes, and it's a lot of time to think. Just helps clear my mind and remind me of the joy the Lord gives despite the hardships,

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2: It's easy to wonder if God is disappointed in us, especially when we make mistakes, when we stumble. But the cross settled the biggest question we'll ever face. Does God want me? Romans 5:9. And since we have been made right in God's sight by the blood of Christ, he will certainly save us from God's condemnation. So friend, yes, he wants you. You see, Jesus didn't wait for us to get it all together. He made a way while we were still broken. I'm Randy with your verse of the day on K-Love.

It does a body good when we give thanks. Like our cells in our body respond with gratitude to God. God, thank you for this. Here's Chandler Moore. God, I'm just grateful on K-Love.

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0: All right. 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Oh,

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1: 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And breathe.

0: We broke into a friend's house this weekend. I had a key, but I did not have permission. And before you judge me, it was for her birthday. But what we did inside, it may make it worse.
1: We're breaking and entering now.
0: Yeah. That's next on the K-Love Afternoon.

0: just your love. We broke into our friend's house this weekend.
1: Whoa, we need clarification.
0: Sorry. Yeah, I know. Okay, Styx wasn't there. Clarifying, number one, we're the K-Love Afternoon Show. Styx, I am Lori. And you were not part of the burglary team.
1: No.
0: It was actually Allie from the morning show and me. We broke into our friend's house. She's actually the VP of marketing here at K-Love. So it's a family affair. I would like the record to show, though, I do have a key for her house. She lives three doors down from me.
1: Well, then you didn't technically break in there. You just kind of entered unlawfully with those.
0: It was her birthday, Styx, and we wanted to surprise her. She was gone on a trip, so we snuck into her house and we decorated before she came home.
1: Nice. I mean, did she actually ask for any of this, though?
0: That's not how surprises work, Styx. No, she didn't ask for any of it, but I was convinced she was going to love it. We did a yard sign. And then the moment of burglary came where we actually opened her front door and we just took a couple steps into the house.
1: Details.
0: I didn't want to violate her boundaries. No, I just thought, we don't have permission. Is this a bad thing? I don't know. So we just took a couple steps in. We put everything down on the flat and then we fled.
1: Okay, so you could actually see in there. Did you see anything you didn't like?
0: No.
1: No? Okay.
0: Not at all. It was here's the thing. I just wanted her to feel celebrated when she came home after her trip for the weekend.
1: Okay. Well, I love the intention. It really does matter. But, sometimes knowing your friend means a little bit more.
0: All right. Well, fair. I know she doesn't even like hugs. So this might be a huge violation, which is a good point. Do we love people the way that we want to be loved? Or do we actually ask the most loving question of what would be the best for them to feel known and loved? For some people, that is a decorated house.
1: Well, happy birthday. You got some decorations and a new reason to call a locksmith.
0: Ouch.
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4: 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I feel like every time that I make a turn, it is heading down a

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0: The K-Love Afternoon Show wants to know the win that you are celebrating. 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

If you missed it today, you have only missed the first day of Leanna Crawford taking over here at K-Love. But for the rest of the week, do not miss her takeover show. It is good, just like her songs. Here she is with Still Waters on K-Love.

0: Don't ask me why, but this weekend I'm studying the New York City subway map, and it gave me this great picture of God that I need when my life feels dark and directionless. And you might need this picture too. I'm Lori with you here at K-Love. You ever been on a subway at all? I mean, any type of train, you are going from street level, daylight, and you go down the stairs and you go into this tunnel, you get on the train, and then it just whooshes you. And you lose all the light of even at the station, and you're in complete darkness. The phone loses service. And from the window, you can't tell. There's no landmarks proving that you're moving or getting closer to anything. It's a little bit disconcerting, if I'm honest. And I like evidence. I like signs. I like plans. I like maps. And I like knowing exactly where I am. But there are seasons in our life where I can't see the scenery changing with God. I think about it, like those moments that you prayed and nothing visibly moved. You obeyed and the situation still looks dark. You started healing, but how are there still difficult days? How do you tell the difference between waiting on God and being on maybe the wrong train or just sitting still? I think about Joseph. I mean, Joseph spent years in places that looked nothing like the promise that God had given to him. A pit, slavery, prison. Are you kidding me? I mean, the scenery appeared wrong, but God hadn't lost the route. That doesn't mean that every delay is God's plan or every painful situation should be tolerated. It means darkness alone isn't proof that God has abandoned you. You can be underground and still be on the way. So if all you can see today is a tunnel, hold on to the direction, God to some of his deepest transportation, where there is no scenery at all.
1: Summer is a time when our routines change, but it also can be a time when the focus on our faith takes a backseat. That's why K-Love is inviting you to be summer strong. A simple challenge to stay engaged in your faith all summer long. 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
4: 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And that was amazing to me.
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Okay, I want you to pay attention to this. She is a brand new K-Love artist. Her name is Rachel Purcell, and here is her new song. It's called Keep Going. Enjoy.

0: Patty raised her hand with the K-Love Afternoon Show and said, I got a win to celebrate with you all. So, Patty.
1: We ain't taking no L's.
0: We're ready to celebrate. What you got?
2: My husband is on his first missions trip to Kenya.
3: Oh, wow.
2: We have been married 40 years and never been apart for more than 48 hours.
0: This is a big deal. First of all, are you starfishing in your bed? Are you taking every corner?
2: I certainly am. You know it. I have all the blankets.
3: I didn't know what I've been missing.
2: I have been missing him so much. And today he called me to hear the excitement in his voice, and seeing how God is using him and the team was such a blessing.
0: So this win and this excitement and the blessing that you hold in your heart right now, just to hear what he's doing and how God is using him, let this carry you through these 2.5 weeks.
2: Yes, I never thought I could love him any more than I do.
0: Oh my gosh, you guys are the
2: watching him follow God's calling is amazing.
0: There's something real attractive about a man that loves God, isn't there?
2: Amen.
0: Yes. And I love the fact, Six, that they are 40 years into it, and this woman is like hot for her husband.
3: Oh.
0: Missing him.
2: Oh, I am. Yeah.
3: Tell us how you really feel.
0: I love that win. We need to hear more, and we need to celebrate more of wins like this, because marriage is what a blessing that they are, that they are not stale and stagnant. But you love your man. You are attracted to your man, and you are supporting and loving how God is using him in this. What a beautiful marriage.
3: Yeah.
0: Patty, thank you. You just put a smile on both of our faces today. What a win you've got to celebrate.
2: Oh, thank you.
0: 2.5 weeks, man. It's going to buzz by.
3: Yeah.
2: For him, yes. For me, eh.
0: Okay, girl, starfish that bed. All four corners. It's yours. Go, go.
2: You got it.
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5: Shame is one of the heaviest burdens a person can carry. Guilt says, I did something wrong. Shame whispers, something is wrong with me. 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But the cross tells a different story. When Jesus went to the cross, he did not only carry our sins. Scripture says he also carried our shame. That means the shame that tries to imprison your heart has already been placed on Jesus. Your past does not get the final word. God's grace does. Because of Jesus, you are not defined by your failures. You are defined by his love. And I'm here to remind you that the cross is not only about forgiveness, it's also about freedom.
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6: It's easy to wonder if God is disappointed in us, especially when we make mistakes, when we stumble. But the cross settled the biggest question we'll ever face. Does God want me? Romans 5:9. And since we have been made right in God's sight by the blood of Christ, he will certainly save us from God's condemnation. So friend, yes, he wants you. You see, Jesus didn't wait for us to get it all together. He made a way while we were still broken. I'm Randy with your verse of the day on K-Love.

I hope you have had some wins in your life, because we ain't taking the L's here at the K-Love Afternoon Show. Tell a friend what that win is. Give God thanks for what that win is. And it has been a great time hanging out with you today. That is it for me. I am Lori, saying goodbye from the K-Love Afternoon Show. But same time, same place tomorrow. I'll see you.

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Hey, what's happening? I'm Christina. Look, whatever did not get done today, we are leaving it in the hands of Tuesday. Tuesday will handle it. Yes? Yes. All right? And until then, this is what we're going to do. Just this right here.

0: Okay, wait, what is this?
1: It's just bubbles.
0: So is this what was happening in Caleb today?
2: Yeah.
0: Everybody was blowing bubbles?
2: Fourth floor was bubbles.
3: Yeah, fourth floor. There were
0: really?
3: Bubbles everywhere. Mm-hmm.
0: So what was the occasion? Just because or what?
2: Joy.
3: Because you can't be frustrated and...
0: when there's bubbles around.
3: Yeah.
4: It really was a sweet surprise today that I got from a couple of my friends and coworkers. Gabriel and Jess popped in the studio with bottles of bubbles. And I'm like, what? It was so sweet. And it also just made my Monday less of a Monday.
2: Joey literally asked me, he was like, do you want bubbles? I was like, nah. And then I went, I bet Christina wants bubbles though.
0: I felt a little overwhelmed today. And then here I get bubbles and I feel underwhelmed now. Thank you. You guys just made my night.
2: Yay. Heck yeah, dude.
3: Guys,
2: yeah, I'm glad they made your day.
0: It did.
4: Look, bubbles aren't just for the kids, for the grown folk too. So as you're on your way home feeling a little inspired to stop by the dollar store, yes, go on and do it. Get the bubbles, because there's something really fascinating about bubbles, just watching them float in the air and letting the frustration just kind of melt away as well. So yeah, go on and get the bubbles. Make your Monday less of a Monday too.
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8: We wanted to take a quick moment to share with you the heart behind our brand new song, What If I Told You? What if I told you?
7: 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It was this day that this song was made.
8: 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Would you believe? What if we told you it's not about being good enough? What if we told you that there is Jesus who literally is love?
9: Literally, God saved my life. I was in a really dark place, and the only thing that I had was K-Love, and it encouraged me to read my Bible and get involved with my church and be a part of my community, which then just brought God into my life even more. It just allowed me to witness to other people. You make a huge impact. You know, I'm just riding down the road just praising God.
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11: It's easy to wonder if God is disappointed in us, especially when we make mistakes, when we stumble. But the cross settled the biggest question we'll ever face. Does God want me? Romans 5:9. And since we have been made right in God's sight by the blood of Christ, he will certainly save us from God's condemnation. So friend, yes, he wants you. You see, Jesus didn't wait for us to get it all together. He made a way while we were still broken. I'm Randy with your verse of the day on K-Love.

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You don't even have to talk to anybody when you're here. You're just here, and I'm glad about it. I'm Christina, positive, encouraging. K-Love. I've

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Hey, I'm not just saying this. It's always better when you're here. It is. It's always better when you're here. I appreciate it. I'm Christina. Right now, Need to Breathe on K-Love.

0: I took my own self out on a date over the weekend. I went to a musical and there were two shows, one at 2 o'clock, one at 7:30. And I almost went to the 7:30 show. And then I was like, no. Christina, you know better. You know, if it starts at 7:30, that means you're not going to get out until after 10. You need to be home. You know, you get to a certain point where you're like, nah, I don't want to be out that late. And it reminded me of this conversation I had with my brother.
1: I figured this out in 2016, when I knew I was too old to be around young people.
0: First of all, the fact that he pinpointed the year, 2016, he knew I'm too old for this. And my brother was in his 20s in 2016. But I get it. Because like once you hit 28, 29, you're like, you know what? Life is different now. Too old for this.
1: Went down to Austin and walking around downtown in Austin on 6th Street, that's when it hit me. I said, I'm too old to be here. I can't be around these people. It was just too much. I just couldn't even really have fun and let go because I'm all self-conscious of myself and how I feel and what I'm wearing. Am I not wearing cool clothes? Do I look fat? What's going on? All that stuff. And now I'm like, not me.
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3: There's one king. Nobody voted him in. Nobody can vote him out. There's one Lord. He establishes himself as the leader of the cosmos, the universe, and the earth. God is so great and so big, he stretched out the expanse of the universes and then put the earth as his footstool. So what we're walking around on, Jesus is just relaxed on. Just, that's how big the God is that you serve. Don't let any other kingdom try to pull your allegiance away from the one true king, the one who reigns forever. All of

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2: 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Wait.

I feel a little embarrassed that this is still a thing in my world. Some tender spots, I'll say it that way. Some would call them insecurities, and that's really what they are. But when I think back to childhood and how my perspective was shifted because of bullies and different things that I experienced as a kid that shaped how I feel about myself, and I've carried it all these years, and in recent weeks has it come to the surface, and I'm like, oh man, I got to deal with this. I don't want to deal with this. Like, that's the thing. I don't want to deal with it. But God is like, you got to deal with it. And your tender spots, and you don't want to talk to God about it, but he's saying, please do. Please bring it to me. That's the only way we're going to get through this together. You bring it to me again and again and again.

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allow your mind to be at ease. We're here to pray. We're here to hear you out. Let your heart release some things. All right, can we pray with you? Head over to klove.com.

0: a very strange encounter at urgent care the other night. I went Friday evening because I had this developing cough, actually all week last week, not feeling the best, scratchy throat and all this. Anyway, I get there and the nurse takes my vitals and she takes a couple of tests to check for flu and COVID. And she says, the doctor will be here in a minute. I'm like, okay, cool. So doctor comes in and first thing he says, he's like, you're clear, no COVID, no flu. Thank God. And then as we're talking, I just notice he's so robotic and looking dead in my face like the whole time and barely blinking. And I was just like, are you real? Is this an AI doctor? Like I really did think that. It was that weird. I was like, because, you know, normally when you're talking to people, you blink a couple times, you kind of look away a little bit because that's what I need you to do. Like, don't look right at me. That scares me. I feel weird. Anywho, he has a pulse, I guess, and I made it out of there. I was like, let me get up on out of here.
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5: 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And just one day I was flipping through the radio, found K-Love. 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And it's helped me so much. And it's helped me grow closer to God and stay grounded in my faith. I get to worship him and feel his spirit.
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0: I'm always thinking about this person, always thinking about the person who is yet to find God through K-Love. Because in a couple of weeks from now, even a couple of days from now, somebody will be scrolling through and they'll find a song that hits them right in that moment. And it's everything. It's the pinpointed time for them. And the reason I bring this up is because K-Love is available. 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
2: God sought you. He searched you out. Before you knew you needed adopting, He had already filed the papers. For God knew His people in advance, and He chose them to become like His Son, so that His Son would be the firstborn among many brothers and sisters. What's more, He covered the adoption fees. God sent Him, speaking of Christ, to buy freedom for us who were slaves to the law, so that He could adopt us as His very own children. You see, the moment we accept His offer, we go from orphans to heirs. Heaven knows no stepchildren or grandchildren. You and Christ share the same will. What He inherits, you inherit. You are headed home.
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5: It's easy to wonder if God is disappointed in us, especially when we make mistakes, when we stumble. But the cross settled the biggest question we'll ever face. Does God want me? Romans 5:9. And since we have been made right in God's sight by the blood of Christ, He will certainly save us from God's condemnation. So friend, yes, He wants you. You see, Jesus didn't wait for us to get it all together. He made a way while we were still broken. I'm Randy with your verse of the day on K-Love.

0: Just wanted to have you wish a friend of mine, her name's Jessica Kramer, and then myself, we both had birthdays this past weekend. Mine was Saturday, and then hers was Sunday.
1: Oh, so you want the birthday medley. Is that what you're asking?
0: Yes, ma'am. Yes, ma'am.
1: Okay. All right, Denise and Jessica, birthday girls.
0: Yes,
1: here we go. Happy birthday to you. Oh, happy birthday to you. May you feel Jesus near every day of the year. Happy birthday to you. Oh, happy birthday to you. May it be the best year you ever had. Happy birthday to you. Happy birthday to you. Happy birthday. Happy birthday to you. Happy birthday to you. Happy birthday to you. Happy birthday, dear Denise and Jessica. Happy birthday to you. If it's your birthday, make some noise. If it's your birthday, make some noise. Happy birthday, ladies.
0: Thank you. Thank you.

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